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0: And just like that, we are off and running here on a Monday morning. It is Two Pros and a Cup of Joe, Fox Sports Radio. LeVar Arrington, Brady Quinn, Jonas Knox with you. 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And how the hell are we feeling here on this Monday morning?
1: Good.
2: Great.
1: Good morning.
0: Are the finals over?
3: No,
0: it's just I'm wondering if that's going to do it, because now these Spurs find themselves in a really difficult spot, losing both games at home.
3: Yeah, I mean, I know everybody will say nobody wins when they're 2-0 in the finals, and that's been correct because it's never happened. But doesn't that Doesn't that kind of set the stage for the touchdown of Wimby sanity? Like, you got to have something that's outrageous. You got to have something that's not been done. You got to have something aligned in a way where stardom and legend can be connected to it. What better than to come back from 2-0? 2-0 down is not a horrible deficit. It's not horrible. We've seen it done in this year's playoffs with Q's Cavaliers. So it can happen. And I would say the one very positive about what's going on right now is that you're talking about two games that could have gone either way. It's not like these are blowouts. They could have gone either way. And this last game, I mean, even Wimby admitted it, but just listening to Charles talk about it at halftime was kind of funny. Just like, you know, like he shook. Dude was shook up. And just maybe getting through these first two games, just maybe, I don't know, maybe Madison Square Garden has a worse impact. It just can't. He can't afford to have Madison Square Garden be the reason why he plays poorly. So this could be a really interesting game. This has to be a really, this is the most interesting game tonight, because they got to win. Now, if you say 3-0, yeah, that's a wrap. But right now, they still can make this a series.
2: Yeah, so it's actually happened five times. A team has started off in the NBA Finals 0-2 and come back to win it. Most recently, the Bucks in 2021.
3: Okay.
2: The Cavs, the most famous series in 2016, who obviously started off down, I believe, 0-2, but then were down 3-1 and came back to beat the Warriors. The Heat, the Miami Heat, they defeated the Dallas Mavericks 4-2 in 06. And then obviously the 77 Blazers, 69 Celtics. So it's been done before. It's not impossible. It's just a matter of, can they find the rhythm in an environment that I think is going to be one of the toughest when it's rocking? And that is Madison Square Garden. So it feels like it is a tsunami, a tidal wave of momentum for the Knicks. And also, I don't know if I trust the Spurs when they're down or when they need a bucket to be able to get one versus the Knicks. It feels like the exact opposite. Like when the Knicks need something, they know they can figure out a way of getting Brunson the ball, or Brunson's going to find a way of making a play to get someone else the ball that's going to put them ahead. It feels like outside of Wimby, everything works through Wimby. Like there's just no one else who consistently step up for the Spurs. And that feels like a bit of a problem. So I don't know. I mean, I think they can win one, maybe two. Maybe this thing still gets to six, but it feels like it's going to take an all-world performance from Wemby, lights-out shooting, which on the road's never easy to do. And also defensively, the Knicks have been all over them. So I don't have much optimism for this series going past, you know, four. But, you know, we'll see. That's why you play the games.
3: Four.
0: So
3: they will win none.
0: Because teams have come back down 0-2 to win the finals, but no team's done it down 0-2 when they've lost those two games at home.
3: Is that what it is? Yeah, okay, so I worded it incorrectly. My apologies.
0: We're cleaning up in the podcast.
3: Thank you, sir.
0: Do it all the time.
3: No, it's what team is for. See, Q said I was wrong. You gave me the solution. Oh. It was a good balance here. It's a good balance.
0: Hey, man.
3: I knew I had something there, but I was like, oh, well, maybe I made a mistake, but there you go.
0: Yeah.
3: At home.
0: That's why that loss on Friday was pretty devastating, considering you got a rebound, you got to stop, and Wemby throws the ball away. There's just moments where you watch these two games and you go, to Brady's point, you trust the Knicks being able to make a play, get a shot, get a stop. The Spurs, it just feels like they're not quite there. They're just not, there's just something missing. And by the way,
3: it's Carl Anthony Towns.
0: Hey, man.
3: I've been throwing his name out there the whole entire
2: season. So zesty.
0: The zest is real.
3: His zest has been overly real, bruh. Because he's been sunning your boy Wembanyama. Hey,
0: LeVar, you remember when you were doing the NBA draft coverage or the NFL draft coverage here at Fox Sports Radio?
3: Yes.
0: Yeah. You know, that was the last night.
2: By the way, can I sign up, LeVar, for NBA draft coverage? Can I sign him up for that as well?
0: Oh, it'd be great.
3: No, that would not be great.
2: That was fun.
3: Why would that be great?
0: Why can't we do it? Let's all do it.
2: Why can't we do it? Why can't? Well,
3: we're going to do it.
2: I was trying to sign up LeVar.
3: Why?
2: Why not? You love draft coverage.
3: Okay.
2: You love every draft.
3: I'm okay. I'm okay with NFL draft coverage because Jay tells you everything that's going on. I mean, if you got an insider that's going to tell me everything, I'll do an NBA draft.
2: We'll get you someone.
3: All right.
2: We'll get you like an MLS one, too.
3: Why not?
0: Do you know that that night you were doing the NFL draft was the last night the Knicks lost a game?
3: Wow. Wow.
0: Like, how nuts
3: special
0: is that?
3: And that's probably the bigger storyline, Jonas. And I'm glad you brought that up. I don't want to bring up any type of stats or anything anymore. I don't want to get called out. But,
0: oh, come on.
3: But here's the thing, though, right? Oh, don't worry. I got Claude right here with me. You know, don't worry. If I got to start going to the homie to get some help, I will. But here's the thing, though, right? That's probably the most relevant point of what's going on here.
0: Night one of the NFL draft was the last time the Knicks lost a game.
3: The Knicks are playing really, really good basketball, because when they're in games they should lose, they're finding ways to win them. And they're winning the games that they need to win. So that's probably the bigger point, is that they are playing some really, really good basketball. The coaching is good. I thought the last game was more so, it fell on coaching. I think tonight's game will fall on coaching as well, just for the simple fact that the adjustments that needed to take place, it didn't seem like they did. Maybe they're not able to adjust, you know, well enough. I don't know. But it just seems like the balance that New York has right now, and the confidence that they can weather any type of run, any type of lead that the Spurs has. The confidence level, you got to assume, because of how much they've been winning, they figured out how to win, and they're on the last stretch. Like, they only need to win 2 to 3 more, maybe 4. That's all the games that's left. So if you've won that many in a row, you'd have to assume, like, looking at it from that perspective, they have figured out something that works for them. And it's working at such a high clip that they've been able to do it in the playoffs. I mean, that's you're talking about the best teams are representing each conference, and you got to figure out a way to get through that gauntlet to try to hoist the trophy at the end, and they haven't lost at all. Kind of interesting.
0: Now, you mentioned Wemby and whether or not he's ready for, you know, the moment, the NBA Finals, the situation. He spoke yesterday about the situation he finds himself in with Game 3 coming up later on tonight.
1: How do you deal with pressure for games like these two ahead?
4: How do I deal with it? I think the key is acceptance a lot of times, and taking a step back, realizing the journey that's behind us and what's ahead of us, and just being okay with who I am, where I am, what I'm doing. I think the end of the day, this is everything that I wish for. So there's no reason to really overthink it. Or, I mean, this is what I'm built for.
0: I wonder what kind of treatment he's going to be getting from the crowd at MSG. I mean, they went after Trae Young pretty hard. They find the star player of the other team. They give him the business, and I'm just wondering what that looks like for Victor Wembanyama. Coming up later on tonight, are they going? But if they steal our wind puppet joke, I mean, we got to file a grievance immediately. So if you guys know anybody, if you know an attorney or anything like that, let them know. If they start stealing our wind puppet jokes, enough's enough. We can't put up with that. With those hooligans at MSG coming up later on tonight.
3: Well, I think they will assert themselves. I mean, if you're going to pay all of that, you know how we always say, paying for tickets doesn't give you the right to be the way you are when you're in the arena. You gotta have some. Nah, you can be as crazy as you want to be tonight. Well, like, just be crazy.
0: Trump's going to be there, right? So you're gonna, yeah, it's gonna be,
3: but be as turned up as you want to be. Like they're saying that it's like 9-10 G's just to get into the building.
2: Yeah. Oh, it's wild, crazy,
3: like crazy. The premium seats are like crazy. Over $100,000, $200,000.
2: Yeah,
3: like forget that, man. Forget.
2: And then
3: that.
2: You got Cam Scatterbuck offered $500 to sit courtside.
3: What happened? What?
2: Camp Scatabu offered someone $500 to sit courtside with him. Hey, I'll give you $500. You get to sit with me. Huh. All you gotta do is let me take one of those $100,000 tickets.
3: Hey,
2: yeah.
3: That's called premium seating, there, boy. I'm gonna act a fool if I had to pay 100 G's to go watch a game. I'm gonna act a fool. And I don't know what acting a fool looks like. What do you get for 100 G's? Just the seat? Do I get, like, these masseuses are super popular entity these days. Do I get in seat, in game massage? Do I get my food delivered? Do I get my food cooked right in front of me?
0: I would too. Thank you, Reverend. I would assume that, that comes with service.
3: I went to a spot called Beefy's in Mexico City one time.
0: Totally.
3: Like a mofo. And they made your drinks. They brought your bar to your table and made your food at your table. And this is not hibachi. This was like some real good, like you walk in the door, they got some deer meat right there or something that was there right there in the front that you could just take a little knife and cut a piece off. It was raw as hell. You cut a piece off and eat it while you're on your way in there, clean your palate off, whatever. I swear for Lord, I was in there with some people that was on the most wanted list.
0: Oh yeah.
3: But they was comfortably in their space where they was at.
2: Jonas different told little me, spot. The only way he'd spend $100,000 to sit in any seat like that is if you could sit on a celebrity's face. Mm. He didn't say who.
0: Yeah.
2: He said that's the only way.
3: Oh, so who would it be?
0: I mean, I've got...
3: Who would it be?
0: Oh, boy.
3: Who you got?
0: Well, you mentioned Mexico City. I mean, that's one way to start.
3: So who would that be?
0: Well, I don't know.
2: Who would that be?
0: Oh, I don't, I mean,
3: be
0: I don't
3: like
0: know.
3: J-Lo or somebody if she's there?
2: Just throw Mexico City.
3: She's not Mexican or anything, but I'm just saying, like, you know.
2: She's Jenny from the block.
0: She's a Latina. She's got a Z at the end of that name. Yeah,
3: I mean,
0: that
3: she does. I mean,
0: yeah.
3: They're related.
0: Not a lot of,
3: Somehow they're related.
0: Somehow, some way.
3: Yeah.
0: I think that
3: different slang, same language.
0: Is there a prop bet for whether or not Tracy Morgan's going to lose his?
3: You want to sit on his face? Court?
0: No, I don't.
3: Oh,
0: definitely not.
3: Uh-huh. I don't know. You know.
0: Is there a?
3: I mean, you brought up Tracy Morgan like in the moment of you asking. Me that
2: I mean, you still haven't answered the question. Well, LeVar keeps asking.
0: Okay, here. Yeah, let me give you a name of somebody's face I want to sit on. Okay, hold on. Can I have some time to think about this?
2: That's
0: okay?
2: What we asked.
0: If I'm paying those prices for courtside seats, can I at least get more than 4 minutes to think about whose face I want to sit on?
3: I'm going to give you the list of people that will be in attendance.
0: Earl Class Act.
2: How about this? In the meantime, for the ones that get it done, Grainger offers access to over 1 million products and the skill to deliver when and where you need them. The right tools and supplies are never far away. 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There you go, Jonas. We just gave you a little bit of a break.
0: It's unbelievable.
3: Chalamet, Stiller.
0: Just an undercover Lee, scumbag, Brady Quinn is.
3: Morgan.
0: Just a scumbag.
3: Oh, Fat Joe?
2: Why am I being attacked?
3: Do you want face plan off Fat Joe? Like, while he's like...
0: Listen.
3: Will he be behind the rim or will he be on the court for this one?
0: Hey, man, everybody's united. Come on. Like, leave him out of this.
3: Yeah, how about Bill Murray?
2: Didn't Fat Joe have a great quote?
3: What do you say?
0: What was the... that he saw...
3: the most united that New York has been since he saw a Hasidic Jew
0: and
3: break dancing
0: with
3: together
0: black kids.
3: Yeah.
0: It's the greatest unification of the city since 9/11.
3: Because you saw a Jewish kid break dancing with a black kid. Thanks, Fat Joe. Thank you. Thank you for that amazing profound commentary.
0: This is the thing. At some point, the Knicks are going to win the finals. You're going to have these, you know, quote unquote, longtime Knicks fans that have been there for an hour.
2: Why do you have to hate on them? Can't they have their moment?
0: Because they're gonna have their moment and they're gonna be sobbing in each other's arms, and then all of a sudden somebody's gonna tap them on the shoulder and be like, "Hey, you got to be to work in the morning."
2: By the way.
0: Oh, okay. Well, you're right. I get no ring out of this. Like, I didn't do it, but okay. It's just enough's enough.
2: People hate Trump so much. I saw one article. It was like, police department watch party called off after Trump's attendance to Madison Square Garden. It's like,
3: oh, man, people are going crazy. I brought it up on Saturday. Like, they were
2: so
3: like,
2: bad.
3: Shut
2: he
3: up.
2: Wants to go to the game, and now they don't get to shut watch.
3: They're like, don't talk about Trump. You're an undercover MAGA. I was like, geez, like. Why you all up in my?
0: Because you mentioned he's going to be at the game.
3: I was like, why you all up in my business?
0: Like,
3: inbox me too.
0: You know,
2: like, that's not mentioning anything other than saying the title of the article. Like, I'm just like, wow, dude. Like, I guess that upset a lot of people.
3: People real sensitive. Who is that dude right there, man? Who is that guy?
0: Is that Doogie Howser?
3: Doogie Howser, right?
0: That was Doogie Howser.
3: He looks just like Tom Brady right there.
0: Doogie Howser?
3: He looks like Tom Brady.
2: Neil Patrick Harris?
3: Yeah, the older version and the older version of Tom Brady, they look alike. They've morphed into looking similar.
2: Well, it's that time of year.
3: Anyway.
0: That's a great point, Brady.
3: Yeah.
0: That's
3: it is that time of the year.
0: That's a tremendous point. Which, by the way, happy early birthday, LeVar. Just want to say that and get that out of the way.
2: Yeah, by the way. Yeah. Here's the thing is, for people who don't know on our show, we don't know exactly when LeVar's birthday is because he's thrown out a few different dates to keep everyone off his tail. So his identity can't be stolen. So we don't even know what his birthday is.
3: It's this month.
2: We'd love to celebrate, but we're also worried about your identity theft.
3: Yeah. So, it's this month, you know?
2: Yeah, it's soon. It is this month.
3: Yeah. Yeah.
0: Definitely.
3: It's cancer season, man.
2: You should be happy about it, too.
3: Jupiter and what? Mars? Something two planets are colliding and on the 9th or
2: are you gonna have a party?
3: Like
0: yeah.
3: No.
0: Hey, by the way, those two planets have been colliding behind the
2: great opportunity.
0: Behind the Spurs bench every game this postseason.
3: You are so stupid
0: telling
3: for
0: right
3: that.
0: Now.
3: You are so they got a like designated cameraman that's across the
0: yeah,
3: court.
0: Yeah, they should.
2: Yeah. Let me take you behind the scenes for TV. That cameraman wants to be shooting that spot.
3: Yeah, he does.
2: Trust me.
0: Are they going to be at the game? They find
3: I doubt it.
2: They come with Cam Scott.
3: You never know.
2: Hey, you're missing out on a big opportunity, though, LeVar. If I were you, I would definitely have a party and invite Jonas because then you can always hold it over his head when he doesn't show up. It's leverage for life, man. I'm telling you.
3: Mm.
2: Or
3: I do that.
2: Or if he does show up, it's just the awkwardness of Jonas in that scenario, which would be great.
0: I'm in, man.
3: That would be
0: especially
3: awkward
0: this month.
3: That would be awkward for him to show up and meet me somewhere.
2: Yeah, actually, speaking of, Jonas might have other things to do this month.
0: Yeah, so. I'm really busy. Got a lot going on, man.
3: Like what?
0: It's just busy, man. It's just a busy month for me.
3: What you doing?
0: I don't know. There's just, you know.
3: Tell me.
0: It's just a busy month, you know. A
3: lot of face planting.
2: He's still trying to figure out who won the race for mayor right now.
0: Oh, my God. You don't even want to get started. They're still counting votes. What is going on here? It's bananas.
3: Our boy Laguna won. He's going to win.
0: I don't know, man. He's going to win. All of a sudden, these votes popped up out of nowhere. It's just like, all right.
3: He's going to win.
0: It's just very odd.
2: Big by 2026, we could just say, look, whatever happens by this time, this day, that is it.
0: Yeah, just call it.
2: That's it.
3: They're like, no, wait.
2: Nope, we're going to wait.
3: Hold on.
2: Results, and we're going to try to.
3: I don't know about that.
0: I just don't understand.
3: Can't let that go.
2: Hey, maybe the Spurs should do this. Maybe they should wait until the end of the fourth quarter and just go, nope.
3: Can't finish this game. Can't finish this game yet.
0: Oh, my God. Huh. By the way, it is Two Pros and a Cup of Joe here on Fox Sports Radio. LeVar Arrington, Brady Quinn, Jonas Knox with you. So we are going to have the usuals coming up later on. We got another edition of In Case You Missed It. We're also going to have our FSR IR. We've got the leftovers to close up shop in hour three. All of it is yours here on this three-hour extravaganza. Up next, though, apparently the end really is near this time for somebody in the world of sports, and that's yours here on FSR.
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0: Two pros and a cup of Joe, Fox Sports Radio. LeVar Arrington, Brady Quinn, Jonas Knox with you here. Coming up in a little over 15 minutes from now, we are going to have another edition of In Case You Missed It. That'll be yours right here on Fox Sports Radio. But right now, it is time for the Tire Rack Play of the Day. 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Did anybody draw a Golden Tempo or whatever the hell its name is on the Wheel of Horses we did on Friday?
1: Yes, sir.
0: Patty, who was it?
1: Me.
0: Of course.
2: Hey, yo.
0: Hey, yo.
1: Hey, yo. It's your boy. It was me.
0: It's Golden Tempo.
3: Golden Tempo.
0: Yeah, there it is. Patty, the big winner. So congratulations to Patty, who won big
2: and
0: on our Wheel
2: win.
0: Of Horses.
2: Absolutely nothing.
1: Yes, what I've always wanted.
2: That S was so funny in college football. That was still out when you were playing? Like, was college football still out when you were in school?
4: Yeah, I think so.
2: It was? They used to have that as an announcement on college football. It's kind of funny. And person in row 7A, you've won absolutely nothing.
0: Yeah, it's unfortunate we didn't get to see a triple crown, but Golden Tempo's lazy ass had to sit out the middle race. So that's too bad. That's too bad. I'm minding my own business, trying to watch the Memorial, the golf tournament.
4: At
0: Muirfield.
4: What a finish, boys!
0: In Dublin, Ohio,
4: Jack's tournament.
0: I'm more of a Tartan Fields guy, but you know, to each their own.
3: All right, here we go.
0: So what's this about? So the Live Tour, we're done here. Like, is that we finally get closing up shop, or like how's that handling?
4: Yeah, I think they're on like a 47-day hiatus or break or something, but it sounds like they may not be coming back. So the Live Tour, it appears, according to some reports, that it could be over, which we've been talking about that for a while, but the funding is drying up. They have not found someone else to step in, and they're going to have to pick up the pieces if there's anything to pick up when it's all said and done. But it got me thinking, the Live Tour really – at the end of the day, ultimately was good for like two people, the PGA Tour players. I think they all benefited from the most part. And then a select few got absolutely paid by going to Live Tour. But outside of that, like that was the extent of it. That was kind of its existence. But the reason why we were talking about any golf is because it got me on the topic of this. In the Memorial Tournament yesterday, pretty thrilling finish. You had about four or five guys who were tied down the stretch in the last couple of holes. And it ultimately came down to a playoff between Garrard and Poston. And it got me thinking about like just overtime rules in general. Because I personally think golf is kind of one of the best. Everyone does it a little bit different depending on the tournament. But basically, like they played two holes in a row. If they would have tied the second time they played that same 18th hole, they would have moved the pin position and then done it again. And it's kind of like you play off until someone finally wins. But I look at like the overtime, like extra innings in baseball. All right. It keeps the integrity of the game. It's still the same game. Nothing's really changing. It's just, you know, kind of is what it is. You're going to end at some point when someone takes the lead and that's how you move forward. You got PKs in soccer. I got thinking about it. I was like, I wonder what if these guys feel like their favorite overtime, or if you have to play off for it to decide who wins, which one are you going with? If you had to pick one, I might like hockey's the best now with the 3-on-3.
0: Hockey's 3-on-3. Baseball tried to do this a couple of years ago. Now they've got the runner on second. It starts out the 10th inning where they put the guy who was the last out of the 9th inning goes on to second base and they start from there. That feels like kind of an unfair advantage because immediately he's put in scoring position. And then if the pitcher comes in, he just has to inherit the fact that, all right, I'm going to give up a run. My ERA is going to get dinged. I'm going to get the loss. Yet this guy started on second base. So I'm not crazy about baseball, probably hockey, because it just, It is the same game. They're just like, now we're going to take a couple of guys off the ice and then everybody just run wild. I would say probably hockey. Yeah, the 3-on-3 is fun. And it's quick. Right. And then after that, you go to shootouts. I'm into it.
2: Nice.
4: Well, no one likes college football. I used to like the way it used to be. I don't really like the way college football is now with the two-point conversions.
0: Yeah, because what was the was it Penn State, Illinois that had nine? There was nine times where they were going like from the 2 yard line, and at that point
2: we
0: lost.
2: Didn't we lose that game? We did all that just to lose. I think we lost. I think we lost.
4: Yeah.
0: Yeah, I'm not crazy about the running it from the 2 yard line, but I would say hockey's the best. Yeah, I think that's a good call.
4: It's up there. They all got their own. Like it. You know, I get it. There's arguments for everyone to sit there and say like, oh, you know, you don't want to take away from the integrity of what the game is. So the longer you can play out a normal overtime scenario, the better. And that's why I think some people don't like you play enough soccer and then it just comes down to PKs. It's like, I don't know, man. PKs are pretty badass. It's kind of fun to see what's going to happen in that scenario. And it is very different. And I think the counter argument to like people who are like, well, no, it's not really a part of soccer. It's like, well, it is from time to time. And then beyond that, I would just say, like, you got to end it somehow at some point in time. You can't let this thing go on forever.
0: You're going 90 minutes with, and then you got stoppage time, and then you've got the extra.

0: qualifying that are going, that's going on all today. So JT Poston will qualify now by winning yesterday's tournament. Now, mind you, yesterday's tournament, he had to play, I believe it was, let me do the math, 33 total holes of golf because they couldn't finish Saturday in round three. So he had to start at 7:30 in the morning to finish round three. He then had to play another 18 holes. Had he not won, so had he not beat Gerhard, he would have had to play another 36 holes today in order to be able to qualify for the U.S. Open. I believe now he gets an exemption into it, and he doesn't have to do that, but he would have been playing about 69 holes had he lost in that in the playoff afterwards. So kind of crazy. It's a lot of golf, a lot of walking, a lot of potentially carrying your own bag.
1: You get us into Mirrorfield? Why don't we go play around at Mirrorfield?
0: I'd gladly have you guys play there. It's just the problem is I don't think LeVar has any interest.
1: Come on, Var.
0: I mean, I even pivoted off the topic of golf just to get into some other topic, and then he's still not interested.
1: Come on. Let's go to Mirrorfield.
0: Let's do this. Let's go back to Jonas. And whose celebrity's face you want to sit on?
1: Oh, man. Yeah. You got that.
2: All right.
3: He's way more interested in that.
2: I'm back. Yeah, here we go. Right, let's do that.
1: Man, this is...
2: what you got?
0: Have a salad while you're at it. Yeah,
2: toss it. Toss it on up.
1: Oh, man. Whose face do I want to sit on?
2: Yeah, come on.
1: God, there's so many possibilities.
2: Oh, really? Name a few.
1: I don't know, man.
2: Just name a few possibilities.
0: Don't even make you go into a... I have to keep up on, like... I don't know what you'd call it. Pop culture these days now because of Lorena, I think, and some of the stories she's bringing in. And so I read something about what a Kanye's ex is. Man, that was an interesting report. I will find this to you and send to you guys. Well, it just it helped him go to sleep.
2: Oh, like a mattress.
0: Like every day.
2: Like a mattress.
0: Like a mattress, although we don't have that right now.
2: Or a couch, you know? That comfortable space, man, it'll get you every time. You know, did he send it?
1: I was waiting.
2: Oh, okay.
1: Who knows at this point? I'll be honest with you.
0: Julia Fox, I believe, was the ex that revealed this.
1: Check this out real quick. Bear with us, everybody.
2: Let's see who Julia Fox is here.
0: Awesome.
2: One ex or two? One ex. All right.
0: Well, now it's saying that it's debunked. Never mind.
1: Yeah, I mean, it's still worth talking about. I mean, who knows?
2: I mean, model-looking person.
1: I do know this. Be sure to check out our YouTube channel for the show. Just search 2 Pros FSR within YouTube. 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And up next, we got another edition of In Case You Missed It. Right.
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1: It is two pros and a cup of Joe here on Fox Sports Radio. LeVar Arrington, Brady Quinn, Jonas Knox with you. Coming up next hour, top of next hour, we're going to talk about the circus. 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
2: Sometimes you can't get to everything in the world of sports or entertainment. Good thing the guys are here to bring you in case you missed it.
1: So there's somebody in the world of football who's getting, I don't know that people are clowning him, but they were kind of making jokes as if, you know, what are you doing? So Marcel Reed, who's the quarterback for Texas A&M, he took a picture with Lionel Messi, who was in town because Argentina played a friendly there at Kyle Field against Honduras. And so, you know, Messi's there. Everybody's getting a picture. And, you know, he handed out a kit, a signed kit, and autographed it and was nice enough to do that. And so Reed decided to also autograph a jersey of his and give it to Lionel Messi. I don't see it as a problem, but there's some people that look at that and say, why would Messi want his jersey? And to me, it feels like that's just, it's a kind gesture. Like you gave him his, he gave you, I don't understand why people are knocking him. If it was Arch Manning, would it be better? If it was, it just, you know, it feels like a nice gesture. And maybe Messi, you know, maybe that jersey got left behind and he never even took it with him when he left. But nonetheless, hey. Reed's getting.
0: So you're going to get involved in it?
1: No,
0: you're
1: I'm just saying.
0: I saw what you just did.
1: I look at it and I say, nice gesture from Reed. He wanted to, in return, give a signed jersey of his own. And then, you know, people took the opportunity there to call him out for it, which I didn't think was very nice.
0: It was very shady the way you did that.
1: What's so shady about it?
0: Was very shady, bro.
1: I mean, you guys give me a signed jersey, I'd be grateful. You know, I don't look at it as...
0: So you had to slide in there. He may have left the jersey behind.
1: Who knows? I mean, maybe, you know, he gets,
0: I mean, at least
1: a
0: give it to somebody else.
1: That is how he gets a lot of stuff. Okay. So I don't know if you guys have found yourself in that awkward spot to where you've had to exchange jerseys with someone and be like, all right, yeah, I didn't really ask for this. I know you got a lot of memorabilia, Bar. Anything that you were given that you're like, I didn't really ask for this, but I'll take it. Nice gesture along these lines.
0: No.
1: Okay.
0: Nope.
1: Good talk. Guys,
0: in
1: case you missed this, there's been a lot of conversation going on about exactly how the New York Jets and this upcoming season are going to play out. There's a lot of people fired up about what's going on in New York when it comes to the Knicks. And there's also the conversation when it comes to the Jets this upcoming season not having any primetime games. And so Aaron Glenn, the head coach of the Jets, said the following, quote, to me, it's more of you earn the right. And yes, you can use that as motivation, but you earn the right. That's the good thing about this league. You earn your right. Players, coaches, everybody, you earn your right to get what you get in this league. Do you really want the Jets on national TV? If you're Aaron Glenn, do you want the rest of the world to see what it is you guys are?
0: Yes.
1: Really?
0: There are a lot of people high on the Jets this year.
1: Who?
0: Just wait and see, man. There are people that are talking about the Jets in a very, very, a more positive fashion, man. In terms of personnel-wise, a lot of people are high on them personnel-wise. Now, you know my whole thought process on dysfunction versus talent, but I'm just saying there are a lot of people that are intrigued by the offseason that this Jets team has had.
3: Who are those? A lot of people.
0: I'll say this: when I was in the, a lot of people is like kind of it's overstated. Obviously, I don't talk to very many people, but when I was here during the draft, I mean that was like the talk of the room was the Jets and what they've done.
3: Really?
0: Yeah. Yes.
3: I think their over-under win total is like at 5.5.
0: I'm just telling you what I've heard. I don't think that talent outperforms dysfunction, but some people are high on them.
3: Are you trying to hype them up right now?
0: No. Mm-mm. But it could be New York's year.
1: Yeah, 5.5. Good call.
3: Yeah.
0: Could be New York's year, man.
1: Starting
0: with the NBA.
1: Look at Jonas.
3: Jonas, you're going to try to make more out of this.
1: If you just focused on the division, and you're looking at the bottom feeders of the division.
3: Yeah, third best team in the division.
1: Okay. Yeah, I was going to say, are they better than the Dolphins next year?
0: Oh.
1: Because that's a team that feels like they're in full-blown rebuild mode. So
0: they might be competitive against Buffalo and against New England.
3: Wow.
1: Jets?
0: They might be.
3: I mean, they're divisional opponents. I hope they would be.
0: Well, that doesn't make... I mean, you look at the Browns.
3: The Browns are competitive versus those teams.
0: Oh, please.
3: What do you mean, oh, please?
0: They're the Browns.
3: They're competitive versus
0: them. Go to break. Count us down, Lorena.
4: 3.
0: Come on, Q. The Browns.
3: We are competitive.
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28: The Yankees moved into a virtual tie for first in the AL East with the Rays. Tampa Bay lost 4-1 at Miami. The Yankees won 6-1 over Boston with five runs in the bottom of the eighth. Atlanta has the majors' best record, 45-21, after edging Pittsburgh 3-2. The Mets won 7-3 at San Diego. Manny Machado of the Padres batting 169 after an 0-for-4 day. The Angels beat the Dodgers in LA 13-5. The Giants took the Sunday night ball game in 10 innings at the Cubs 2-1. Wins for Kansas City and Detroit. St. Louis won its fourth straight. Victories for Texas and Milwaukee. The University of Texas advanced to the College World Series, as did Georgia and North Carolina. The IndyCar's race near St. Louis went to Joseph Newgarden. Denny Hamlin took the NASCAR event at Michigan. The U.S. Women's Open in L.A. was won by American Nelly Korda by one stroke. I'm Steve DeSager.
29: Good morning to all.
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30: 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Here's Brady Quinn, LeVar Arrington, and Joe.

0: Rose and a cup of Joe, Fox Sports Radio. Is that live or recorded?
1: Wins.
2: Yeah, I mean, it makes it a dub plate. Yeah, it's like straight dub plate right there. Pretty good. Pretty good, Lorena.
0: Are you able to play at the same time the Quinn's Wins moan with Brady's reggae at the same time? See if that syncs up. Is that possible?
1: Let me see what I can do here. So you just want the moan on top of my moan.
0: Yeah.
2: The moan on top of your moan.
1: That's
2: interesting.
1: That's what you want, right?
3: Yeah, I feel like this is this getting back to the initial question to Jonas about sitting on a celebrity's face?
0: Hey, man. I told you.
1: wins.
0: Why does that work?
3: That was Jonas at Madison Square Garden.
0: That's right.
3: Yeah.
0: Thanks, Tracy.
3: He just took a seat for game three.
0: Thanks,
1: that
0: Tracy.
1: Was really good.
0: Way to harmonize that, guys.
1: wins.
3: Oh,
0: my God.
1: People kill for LeVar. That type of synchronization.
2: No.
3: Var, do you hear it now, though?
2: No.
3: Do you hear it?
2: Nope. Because my mind, nope. Let's just move on.
0: Oh, my God.
2: I mean, it just sounded like y'all was, nope, never mind.
0: Hey.
2: I heard it for certain. I heard it.
0: It is two pros and a cup of Joe here on Fox Sports Radio.
2: I'm sure you did.
0: It's LeVar Arrington.
2: I know, but I'm sure you did.
0: Brady Quinn.
2: I'm glad you was there with me, too. Everybody didn't hear you, but I heard you, and I appreciated what you said.
0: Snox, here on Fox Sports Radio. You know you can find us on the iHeartRadio app, on hundreds of affiliates all across the country, and who knows, maybe one of those affiliates is in Hammond, Indiana, where apparently the effort for the Chicago Bears to find a new stadium with Soldier Field being a dump and the lease running out in 2033, apparently all signs point to them working towards this Hammond, Indiana possibility coming up here soon. The door's not closed on Chicago and Illinois keeping the Bears in state, but on Friday they did announce plans to advance the talks with Indiana moving forward. Indiana is operating as if it's a foregone conclusion that they're going to be there. But I'm really confused because I thought Brady's guy Kevin Warren was brought in because he was going to get a stadium done. They got the Arlington Heights property out there. They've got all that. You've got people in Chicago that want him to stay in the city. He was praised because he helped the Vikings get their stadium deal done, allegedly. And yet here we are, and it looks like the Bears are going to go to another state if this continues to progress in this direction. What the F? This circus will not end with the Bears.
3: This is one of those classic tactics by Kevin Warren. And there's something that like no one's talking about right now. So I was like looking this up last night, going through the history of how franchises can move stadiums. And there is a 75-mile radius that's considered the team's home territory. So if you move outside of that 75-mile radius, you need additional approval from the NFL. Aside from the normal approval from Goodell and the NFL owners, when you go ahead and build a new stadium. So there's all sorts of different steps for approval you have to go through. It's not just with the state or the local municipality. You also have to get approved by the NFL owners, like your peers. In this case, Hammond's only 20 miles away or 25 miles, something like that, from where the Bears currently are there in Chicago. So they don't need the additional approval that they normally would. But that doesn't mean that with everything that's going on right now, that there isn't additional approval that's needed from the league ownership as well as Roger Goodell. And all we've basically heard is that the Bears are setting themselves up to build a stadium in Hammond, Indiana because of, you know, whatever you want to say, whether it's the state of Indiana doing a better job putting forth, you know, funding for it and providing a clearer path to what that would look like, or the lack thereof from Illinois. That's politics, right? We don't have to get into that. We haven't heard anything from the NFL. Like, we haven't really heard much from them as far as whether or not they would approve this. And ultimately, I just can't imagine that the NFL itself, like Roger Goodell and the other NFL owners, are looking at the Bears and being like, oh yeah, yeah, we'll come to Hammond, Indiana. No big deal. We don't care if you build a stadium out there. I mean, if you guys, do you guys know what Hammond, Indiana looks like?
0: Yeah.
3: It's a very industrial place. It's like, what are we doing? And so this is once again another bluff out of the Kevin Warren playbook by the Chicago Bears, being like, no, I'm telling you, we're not going to do it. We're going to go to Hammond to try to get Illinois and the city of Chicago to come back to the negotiation table to get them more funding or take away some of the penalties and everything else they're trying to implement. That is what I think is happening here. I don't think there's actually, even though they want to say it and put out all this stuff, there's any serious thought, because it still hasn't gone through the approval of the NFL. Now, it doesn't necessarily need to, because you do have a team like the Browns that moved from Cleveland to Baltimore. And there was a lot of litigation that went along with that when Art Modell moved the team. And there were a lot of things that were then promised to Cleveland, which ultimately ended up being rewarded to them when they came back in 1999. So there are different routes of being able to move a team, but you don't have to necessarily get approval from the other owners, but you do potentially have to go through a lot of litigation to get there. It doesn't sound like the Bears are going that direction, right? Like, they've been pretty front-facing with all this, which makes me think that, once again, this is just a political tactic by Kevin Warren, or a negotiation tactic, and another bluff by Kevin Warren to move the team to Hammond, Indiana. I can't see this actually happening.
2: But let's say it does actually happen. What happens next?
0: Well, I was going
3: to
0: ask.
3: It would need to be approved by the NFL owners.
2: No. All that given. I'm saying, if you're breaking ground and you build this stadium and they end up in Indiana, how does that work? Is there any issue with it, or what?
3: They would have to get all the approval.
2: I get all that. I'm saying, in theory, if all of that happened and it's built in Indiana and it's in Hammond, Indiana, what impact is it? What impact does that have on the Bears franchise? What is there any impact? Does it make it better? Does it make it worse? Do people go? Do people not go? Like,
0: because one of the things that people point out is, well, you know, it's 20 miles away. You know, it's, you know, near. But then you're not factoring in, all right, game day traffic, because you've got politicians who went on local radio in Chicago and said, and were literally complaining because of the traffic. They couldn't get out of the Bears-Packers game, the playoff game, early enough to try and beat traffic. A game they came back and won. So they're completely tone deaf. Like, they have no idea, like, as far as the fans' feelings on all this stuff. It just, the whole setup is, well, it's just right over the border. It's like, all right, but if you include the traffic and all the other things that go along with it, it's actually not as easy as everyone makes it out to be. And
2: is it a successful venture the only way I feel like a threat is a relevant threat is if the success of it exists there.
0: All right. So I want
3: to
0: ask,
3: you defining success?
2: Yeah. I mean, you get what you wanted and getting it built, for one. And then for two, I mean, people are attending.
0: You'd get a Super Bowl. That's what they want.
2: Ooh. I mean, would you be able to, it sounds like if it's industrial, would you have the facilities to be, or do you have the ability to buy and purchase that industrial space for hotels to be able to support a Super Bowl?
3: I don't think you need to have hotels right next to the stadium. That's been the case for the most part for a lot of places. A lot of teams want to build up their commercial real estate around it, because, as we've seen with probably most famously Patriot Place, because it doesn't have an S on it, Robert Kraft doesn't have to share all the revenues generating from that area around or there in Foxborough. So a lot of other professional, you know, NFL franchises are trying to do the same thing.
2: What does that mean? Tell me. What do you mean?
0: Wait, I didn't know that. So that's the workaround?
3: Yes. Right? So it's because it's the New England Patriots plural.
2: Okay.
3: And it's called Patriot Place. Robert Kraft found a loophole in it. Basically, they're not having to, share the revenue generated from it because it's not tied into the trademark, I believe, for the NFL franchise.
0: That's good for you, Bobby Orchids. That's brilliant.
3: Yeah, it's pretty great.
2: Okay.
3: But if you do something similar to that, which again is what everyone's trying to do when they're building these new stadiums, it's not just about the stadium because the stadium can only do so much, you know, events and revenue, et cetera. It's everything else out around it, right? You want to provide living space, restaurants, you know, different tenants of all sorts that people are integrating into their everyday life. I don't know what the population of Hammond, Indiana is. I don't know that that's going to be the target for them. Maybe I'm wrong. Maybe they'll be able to, in that amount of time, build up Hammond to look a lot different than what it does now. I think this is more of like, I'm trying to compare it to another venue we've got. Like, for example, San Francisco obviously is not close to Santa Clara where the 49ers actually play. And so I'm thinking that not like in the same, because obviously Hammond looks very different than Chicago, but think about that sort of commute. Like, you've got a decent commute to be able to get to the stadium, but where all like Super Bowl stuff would be at, still in Chicago. Yeah. Right.
2: The Commanders practice in Virginia. They're the DC team, and they play in Maryland.
0: That's what I wanted to ask you, because what is the vibe? Because they're the Washington, then Redskins, now Commanders. But what was the vibe from fans of the franchise when they decided? Because they had already moved to FedEx Field in Maryland when
2: they
0: got there.
2: Yeah, I was
0: there.
2: Gone. Yeah,
0: there. Was there a feeling that they should be here? That they should be
2: there's
0: in DC?
2: Always the DC, real DC fans, real Skins fans back then always felt like it should be in DC. And a lot of people thought that they should have never left RFK. A lot of people felt like they lost the magic of the team once they left RFK. A lot of people believed that. And that wasn't Snyder that moved them. That was Cook that took them out there. Snyder inherited that stadium. But they wouldn't allow for him to bring them back into the district for one reason or another. From what I can gather, it sounds as though that they have agreed to be able to start those discussions and build a stadium. And I was, I think it's RFK.
0: Yeah.
2: Is what they're thinking about doing. But I don't know it any other way. So I don't have a comparison to be like what it was at RFK in DC versus what it was in Landover, Maryland. I don't know. I just know it's the DMV. And when you say the DMV, there are certain parts of Virginia and certain parts of Maryland that are closer related to the district. And the district is closer related to them than, like, say, like if you're talking about like Richmond, Virginia, that's not the DMV, or Baltimore, Maryland, that's not the DMV. Like, there are, you know, like Greenbelt or Seat Pleasant or Upper Marlboro, or, you know, and then in Virginia, it's like, you know, kind of like Arlington and like, you know, Alexandria and like you got Great Falls and Great Falls in Maryland, but you got Falls Church, Virginia. It's weird because you know that those are the surrounding areas to the district, and they consider that to be like part of the district, even though it's not the district. So I don't know if the support would have been different if the stadium was situated inside the District of Columbia. But it's interesting because, okay, U.S. Air Arena used to sit out where the field is now, right? So that was where the hockey team played. That was where the Bullets played. They played at U.S. Air Arena until they built, you know, the phone booth downtown, which I think that's a dope location. I think where they built Nats Park in Southeast, dope location. And that's DC. So, and it would be easier to get to those games. Were like, it was pleasant going to Nats games. I actually really enjoyed going to hockey games as well as basketball games as well. When I was living there, that was when I used to go out. So I liked the centralized idea of it. I certainly do. I do believe there is something to the energy and the feeling of the city. Now, if you go out into the burbs and stuff like that, I don't really know how that works, you know, but as far as some of the venues that, you know, that are in DC, you go to the venues downtown. It's pretty cool experience.
0: It's just, it's so typical though. It's such a Bears story to where right when they have an exciting, successful season where, you know, people are really, really energetic about the franchise, they win a playoff game, you know, they beat the Packers a couple of times, big, like all that stuff, like all that positive momentum. And the very next offseason, they trade away DJ Moore, who caught both those game winning touchdowns against the Packers. And then they tell everybody they're moving to Indiana. It's like they can't just have something nice or have something to feel good about for their fan base. They've got to come up with this cockamamie plan to move the team to Hammond, Indiana, and show all these renderings on Wolf Lake, something that's called Wolf Lake. I don't know. You ever heard of Lake Michigan? Like you could probably maybe make that work. And Soldier Field definitely needs an upgrade. But what was the point of buying the Arlington Heights?
2: Now, Wolves and Bears don't get along, do they?
0: No, I don't think so.
2: Oh, okay.
0: What was the point of buying the Arlington Heights land if it was going to turn into this? It's just, I don't understand it. I don't get it at all. But here we are. And Indiana seems like they're pretty convinced they're going to get him. So.
3: Well, there's a lot of things to get passed on agendas or, you know, they get set up, politically speaking, that never come to fruition. You know, so that happens all the time. But I believe the reason why they aren't building in Arlington Heights is I think they're trying to tax them like $53 million a year or something along those lines. That was like the estimated tax to the Bears. And, you know, clearly it's about money. Like ultimately the Bears, if they're going to do this, they want to be able to get, you know, some sort of help with the infrastructure funding. They don't want to be taxed or have, you know, receive some sort of tax abatement. So they don't have to, you know, deal with having to pay out of pocket for a lot of this too. I mean, they'd love to find some sort of way of getting some government funding to go along with it. I mean, it's your typical playbook of what every single franchise is trying to do. And here's the tough part for me is it good for the fans to have like a new stadium, a new place to go to, everything that's built out around it? Is it good for the consumer? Sure. It adds to the experience. The truth of the matter is it really only benefits the team. It really only benefits the owners. It doesn't provide this social good that I think a lot of teams try to, you know, play out. I mean, just ask anyone who goes to the new stadiums, are concessions cheaper or more expensive?
2: Yeah.
3: Like they're trying to recoup all of that back and make back their money. And so, it's nicer to sit inside, but it's the tickets are more expensive. The food's more expensive. The booze is more expensive. They probably upped all the merch sales as well. They're getting more expensive. I mean, every single piece of it is a way of nickeling and diming you in order to try to find a way to make their money back and make a profit. And so that's what this is all about. It's all about money. They feel like they've got a better deal set up in Hammond, Indiana. I just feel like I've seen this story too many times before with Kevin Warren. I cannot imagine that the NFL and Roger Goodell, when it gets to a certain point, are going to turn and say, guys, what are we doing? We just put your quarterback on the cover of EA Sports with the Chicago skyline. Like we're not going to let you guys, after being there since 1921, move to Hammond, Indiana. Like that's not how this is going to work.
0: By the way, because they're, you know, you would think, you know, some places like the Jaguars are redoing their stadium. You know, they're just going to re-up it. It's like, well, why don't they just redo Soldier Field? Well, they did that once and they put a UFO in the middle of it. So they've already butchered that one time. It's an awful setup. Just the whole thing was a mess. And you mentioned the Caleb Williams. I mean, interesting pose that you sent over on the cover of Madden for Caleb Williams. I think everybody should be celebrating.
3: It looked
0: that.
3: Like you at the game at Madison Square Garden.
0: 100%.
2: Oh, wow.
3: Yeah.
0: Maybe that's my one. Who knows?
2: Which y'all's blended sounds? at the blended sounds,
0: the harmonizing of
2: Brady and Lorena with you and Caleb's.
0: What a duet. Yeah.
4: Wins.
2: Yeah. All I can say is that gives me Lorena's a superstar vibe. That's what it gives me.
0: Sure does.
2: I didn't want to say it at first, but I feel comfortable enough to say it now. I mean, I just, you know.
0: By the way, we're MVP. Brought to you by...
4: Yeah, did you see the vision, Vars?
2: I saw the vision. Weeble. I saw what you did.
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0: Pros and a Cup of Joe, Fox Sports Radio. LeVar Arrington, Brady Quinn, Jonas Knox with you here. Coming up a little over 15 minutes from now, we are going to have a Monday tradition here on this show. It's called the FSR IR. That'll be yours right here on Fox Sports Radio. 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And speaking of the World Cup, don't miss Team USA's first game of the group stage Friday at 9 p.m. Eastern Time, 6 o'clock Pacific on Fox. It's the USA versus Paraguay live from SoFi Stadium in Los Angeles. All right, so Brandon Ayuk is still a 49er. We talked about this last week that apparently he just now, there's a warrant out for his arrest from him speeding back in December. I guess it took until now for them to get around to this. But he was on social media and he posted this video of him speeding the day that the warrant for his arrest came out. He posted himself a video of him at a racetrack nearby. So clearly doesn't feel too concerned about the situation. He's already had to forfeit $26 million of the contract he signed with the Niners, which, by the way, he signed the contract 2 weeks later. He suffered the knee injury. He's not played since. The whole thing's been a fiasco. Well, Brandon Ayuk took to Instagram yesterday, posting a video, and I'm just going to let it play, and you guys tell me what the F he's talking about.
1: Dealing with, you know, like them kids when they don't get picked for the basketball game at the court, but they the ones that brought the ball. So they're like, all right, y'all don't want to pick me? I'm taking my ball. I'm going home. As boys, little ass boys. Or like when your kid, he got this one toy, but he don't really know how to use it correctly. So somebody else about to pick it up and play with it. And they're like, oh, yeah, that lady. And they're like, wait, hold on. That's my toy. Ass boy, little ass boy. Man, stop running from the belt. The belt coming. You scared. They scared. I mean, the truth is they scared. They know how I get. They going to say, oh, yeah, B.A. did this. B.A. did that. B.A. did, you know, that. Allegedly, but what they not gonna say is BA suck at football because they know how I get, and they running from that belt that's on the way. It's inevitable. It's coming. Stop running. Stop being a female dog. Stop being a little cat. And stop running from the belt.
0: All right. Who wants to go first? What the hell's he talking about?
2: I'm gonna let Q take this one. Go,
3: what?
2: Go ahead, Q.
3: First off,
0: come on, Brady.
3: I'm not touching it. Look, this dude sounds like he's got some mental health issues.
2: That's what it sounds
3: like. And I'm
2: like.
3: Not yeah. making light of it.
2: No.
3: I'm not talking about something I have no idea about. This isn't funny to me. This is a player that I got the chance to cover while he played in the NFL, but also while in college, and it was a tremendous talent. And I would have never thought things would have turned out like this for him based on those interactions. So this was not part of the rundown that I had any part of. I'll leave it at that.
0: Okay.
2: I don't know him. I don't know him one way or the other. I don't know him through interviews. I don't know him from meeting him or being around him. Don't know him. But I think you touched on it. I feel like there's something mental going on here. It could be the weight of the world on his shoulders. People may not think that guys that have just gotten a big contract can't go through mental, just breakdowns and emotional, just emotional breakdowns. And it sounds as though, you know, like old school ways of saying when you're trying to identify things with people you care about, old school ways of saying it is, what was I about to say? I totally lost my thought, but it you have to be vigilant in trying to recognize mental health issues. if there are signs of it, this sounds like one of those. Like, I was in a transitional coaches training. I went through a whole certification and training on being able to listen to things and kind of feel your way through things on if someone is dealing with indeed mental health issues, and not being an expert about it, but just hearing enough to know that you need to be of assistance to them and urge them as someone who cares about them to seek help. I would suggest anyone who is close to Brandon Ayuk that they have a conversation with him, man to man, woman to man, and ask him if he's okay, and ask him if it would make, you know, any sense to him, or if it would be okay for him to meet with somebody and talk about it with somebody. Because while some of the things that he said, some of his examples or some of the things that were stated, I mean, it makes sense in theory. You got a ball, you don't want to play, or y'all don't want to pick me, I'll take my ball and go home. Now y'all don't have a ball to play with. Well, what does that mean? Oh, you got a toy that you like, you play with the toy. And what, I don't know what his context was with the toy that people like what, like, I'm not going to let you play with my toy and you're going to get beat if you don't. I don't know exactly what he is trying to set up as the point that he's making that leads to the belt being his punchline. It doesn't seem to fit together. It's not cohesive, which means if it's disjointed the way that it is, he's not speaking from a coherent state of mind, is what I took from this.
0: It's almost as if he's basically saying to the 49ers, like, let me

0: So somebody else about to pick it up and play with it. And they're like, oh yeah, this litty. And they're like, wait, hold on, that's my toy. Ass boy, little ass boy.
1: So you're saying, man, he's the toy?
0: Yeah.
1: He's the toy.
2: Like, let me go somewhere
1: else. He's Richard
2: yeah.
1: Pryor.
2: Yeah, so now...
1: you're the toy, you don't know how to use the
2: yeah,
1: toy.
2: The Wonder Wheel. Yeah, I just look at it, I go,
3: huh.
2: At what point do you just say, all right, look, we know it was a bad investment. We could have traded him to Pittsburgh shortly before he signed the deal. And then as it turns out, he suffered the injury and all that. It's the same thing with like the Rashee Rice stuff. At what point does Kansas City look at this and go, this is too much, man? Like, very talented player, very good player, but we got to move forward. And it feels like he's not playing for the Niners again. They went out and they signed Mike Evans. I don't know what. If this is a stubborn
4: tactic.
2: To
4: save money, dude. To save money. Like, that's what it's about. He's under contract till 2028. The longer this plays out, the more this conduct detrimental to the team, you know, player conduct policy violations, which, you know, having a warrant out for your arrest falls under those considerations. Looking at how he's conducting himself, that's how it would be, you know, looked at. And so ultimately, if they did a contract that they feel like in retrospect probably was a bad contract, given how things have worked out, that's what this is about. You know, so they would obviously save on whatever, you know, cash is due to the player. If he's choosing not to show up, that's part of it. And then it's conduct detrimental to the team. That's part of it. So all these things ultimately would lead to them saving money. And if he happens to retire, they would save in those, you know, those events as well and be able to push this off to lessen the dead cap hit. Post June 1. So they're on no rush to let this play out if the player is truly done playing for the 49ers and is going through all these things. So like that's what it's about. Like that's why they're being patient with it. But again, I'm with LeVar here. I think there's greater issues here than just talking about, you know, the element of football.
1: And I hope he gets the help that he needs, if that's indeed what it is that he needs. Maybe that's just the way he communicates. Like I said, I don't know him. So I don't know if that's the way he communicates, if that's his normal thing. Somebody might be sitting out there listening like, I know that's how he communicates. That's how he talked, dog. Like, okay, that might be what it is, but I'd rather err on the side of caution, be safer than sorry. Sounds like he's going through something. And when you're that's what I was looking for. And I blanked on it, but it just sounds like a cry out for help. Like somebody needs to, like he needs to be able to talk to somebody and be able to trust whatever his unload is that needs to take place. Cause that doesn't, the way he's communicating, saying he wants to be let go, just say you want to be let go. Can you guys let me go? How about that? Like let's start right here. You don't have to give any like weird innuendos or cryptic type of ways of approaching it. Cause that fell flat on its face. Like the fact that you were able to interpret that way, that good for you. Cause I didn't get that from it. So it just sounds like it's a cry out for help, bro. So I hope he gets the help that he needs to help him get through what would probably be perceived to be a hard time for him right now. It'll be okay.
2: 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LeVar Arrington, Brady Quinn, Jonas Knox with you. Up next, it is the FSR Iron. 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
1: When is UFC started this song?
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1: Sure?
0: Yeah. 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
1: I feel like this is a UFC song.
0: No.
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1: Okay.
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1: USC.
2: Yeah, it's. I know what song you're talking about. Similar, but no. By the way, UFC...
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5: After your sports weekend, happens. 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
2: All right. Spill it. Who's got what?
4: Who's got it?
2: I got destroyed by mosquitoes this weekend. Hmm. Destroyed.
3: Oh, so you went outside.
2: I'm always outside. Come on, man.
6: Oh, you went outside, Jonas.
3: Way to go, Jonas. Yeah.
2: Just because I'm pale doesn't mean I don't go outside. I just have
3: That's exactly
2: on.
3: What it means.
2: I got to lather on the sunblock, you know?
3: Yeah, you went outside. That's good, Jonas.
2: Every day, man. Every day.
3: Every day.
4: Every day.
2: But unfortunately, I don't think it was outside. I think it was inside while I was sleeping. I think a mosquito got in and just went to work.
6: Do you ever, like, when they come really close to your ear and you can hear them inside just taunting you, but you can't see them?
4: This is a true story. Mm-hmm. I cut my honeymoon short because of that.
6: Because you could hear them around you?
4: We were in Turks and Caicos. And we left a day early because two nights in a row, I was getting harassed by mosquitoes. And like, it was the
2: type.
4: No, it was mosquitoes. Oh, so you were like 1 a.m.
6: Dude, they love me.
4: LaVar, get up. You don't belong here.
2: No, I heard.
4: So I left. I got the hell up out of here.
2: Now, I don't know if this is true, but I've heard that cigarette smokers don't have mosquito issues because the mosquitoes don't want the
4: nicotine.
2: Yeah, and the blood.
4: That's crazy.
2: Yeah, I've heard that. So.
4: Huh.
2: I know Brady's a longtime smoker, so he probably has never had a mosquito bite before.
3: I think I saw something about cigarette smokers and COVID, too. They were, like, more resistant to COVID.
2: Were they really?
3: But that also might have been something with nicotine. I'm not quite sure.
2: Well, that's interesting.
4: Yeah. So you should smoke is what we're saying?
2: Basically,
3: well,
2: yeah.
3: No, I'm definitely not saying that.
2: Yeah,
3: but I could have sworn I read that somewhere.
2: Imagine seeing Fauci buy a pack of Marlboros at the gas station. That'd be great.
3: I'd be like Charlie Hall, the chick playing against Nelly Korda yesterday for the U.S. Open women's. She was ripping darts in between every hole. It's great.
2: Really?
4: You allowed to do that?
3: Oh, yeah. She's like the John Daly of women's golf. It's great.
2: What's her name? Let me look this up.
4: I guess you could smoke cigars. Charlie Hall. So, yeah, I guess you could smoke. Yeah, okay. Because that's all I would do is drive you and smoke a cigar. We go golfing. I'll drive the cart. I'll take a beer with you. Oh, yeah, what?
2: Yeah.
4: She smokes. Oh, yeah.
2: Yeah.
4: She smokes.
2: He's back.
4: No, I'm not, bro. Never again.
2: Carton of camels. All right.
4: Old Joe.
2: What else is on the docket? Who's got something they want to vent about? Anybody? Any complaints?
4: Lorena always has a good one. Come on.
6: No, I had the best weekend. Oh, my gosh. Did all sorts of stuff.
4: Oh.
6: Yep. Double theme park hopping, you know.
4: Oh.
2: To where?
3: Oh, that's good.
6: Yeah.
3: No one puking in your bed?
6: No one puking in my bed this weekend.
4: Oh, she said no one, which means that she dug into her lineup this weekend.
3: Oh.
4: Dang.
2: Damn.
4: What? Lorena's all pro.
6: Number 3, please come to the counter.
4: Yeah, see, there you go. Don't play with me. Lorena.
6: No cleanups this weekend. No cleanups this weekend.
2: Ew.
4: How about that?
2: Your order is ready.
4: Hey, yo. We are Fox Sports.
2: Hey, it's Jonas Knox. 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
0: Here's what you need to know.
1: Sunday night's IndyCar race near St. Louis went to Joseph Newgarden. Denny Hamlin took the NASCAR event at Michigan, his third victory this year. The U.S. Women's Open in L.A. went to American Nelly Korda by one stroke. At Golf's Memorial in Ohio, J.T. Poston won it in a playoff, and Tyrrell Hatton took the LIV Golf event in Spain by two strokes over Jon Rahm. Number two seed Alexander Zverev won the French Open final in five sets, his first career Grand Slam title. WNBA wins for L.A. and Toronto. Former Chicago Bulls player and broadcaster Stacey King died at the age of 59. No cause of death given. Advancing to the College World Series, Texas, Georgia, and North Carolina. The San Francisco Giants won the Sunday night ball game in 10 innings at the Cubs 2-1. The Angels beat the Dodgers in L.A. 13-5. The Mets won 7-3 at San Diego. I'm Steve DeSager.
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20: 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Here's Brady Quinn, LeVar Arrington, and

0: That guy right over there is LeVar Arrington. He's Brady Quinn. I'm Jonas Knox. We'll be taking you live all the way up until the end of this hour, 9 a.m. Eastern Time, 6 o'clock Pacific. 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Did they make a mistake? Because we were talking earlier about the NBA Finals and Game 3 coming up later on tonight. Did they make a mistake not having the game last night on a Sunday night? I feel like there was an opportunity. I've never flown from San Antonio to JFK Airport or wherever they fly into when they go to New York. But I can't imagine that that flight would need the extra day to recover from. I feel like there was an opportunity they could have played last night. You guys... see that, or you would rather rock this game on a Monday night? Why the extra day you need?
1: I think it would have been awesome if you had the game yesterday, personally. If you recall historically, when did you watch NBA? When was the day that NBA was on TV and you were like, yeah, I enjoy watching that game?
0: Sundays.
1: That, Sundays.
0: Yeah. On NBC.
1: Generally was the Bulls. It was generally the Bulls. So I don't know. Maybe in my childhood, it's like the game should have been yesterday. Like I had a couple things to do, and I was out, but I would have, I mean, I felt like that would have been a better day just based off of, yeah, you got to work today and maybe you worked on Sunday, but generally speaking, Sunday isn't necessarily a heavy work day for a lot of people. So it just seems like Sunday would have made a lot of sense.
0: Yeah.
1: I don't know why wait till Monday.
2: I don't know if there's other competition that it was up against, but it would have made more sense to have it yesterday, I think. Although it should be in a standalone window tonight. So I don't mind this because – I try to consume other sports as well, and there's a lot of stuff going on this weekend, so yeah, it wasn't a big deal.
0: Because you were watching the Cubs Giants last night, right?
2: Couldn't tell you how that one ended. Oh. But I hope the Giants won.
0: They did. Your wish has been granted.
2: Which is, you know, what's sad is like I actually am not. I was a Cubs fan going to school at Notre Dame for 4 years, like you become a lot closer to those like Chicago programs. So you're able to go to those games and kind of become a fan, meet some of those people. You have really turned me off to being a Chicago sports fan.
0: Okay.
2: It's literally to the point now where it's like I actively root against you purely because of your fandom for Chicago sports, where it really doesn't make any sense because you're just like a guy who lives still like in the 80s and follows most of the teams that were good during that era.
0: I think it just illustrates that you are a horrific friend and a horrible human being. And I think that's really what is telling about that commentary from you.
1: That's how y'all want to open up hour three, huh?
0: To be honest.
1: Man,
2: I'm okay with that.
1: Attack!
2: Yeah, I'm 100% okay with that.
0: Now, speaking of the fans, Josh Hart of the Knicks, he would like for this game and these games at MSG to be a little bit more affordable. He does have a problem with the ticket prices that we discussed earlier in the show. Let's take a listen.
3: The environment, the atmosphere is going to be electric, obviously, and we're happy that we're at home and, you know, we have them at our back. I kind of wish the ticket prices weren't as crazy as they are. I feel like a lot of people who are been waiting for this moment for a very long time, you know, unfortunately aren't able to get into the building with what, you know, the cheapest ticket, $7,000-$8,000. So it's just, that's ridiculous. You know, it should still be rocking, but obviously we wish those were a little cheaper.
0: Now, good news. I did find one for just over $5,600. So it seems like the prices have dropped in the nosebleeds. But $5,600, you can get into Madison Square Garden and you can sit with a bunch of people that have been fans for 20 minutes, pretend to tell you that they've been here the whole time when the team was struggling. So at least you got that to look forward to. And maybe Look, I mean, the line is, according to DraftKings, the Knicks are a 2.5-point favorite. So there is a possibility. And LeVar brought up the point earlier. It's not like San Antonio is getting blown out in these games. Like there's been opportunities to win, especially the first two games. So maybe this is the one they come out and surprise them, and they can do what nobody's done in 2 months and beat the Knicks for once.
2: They just got to finish, man. Like they just can't figure out how to finish off a game. So.
1: Or keep a lead.
2: Seems unlikely.
1: You know, you grab a lead, keep the lead. Try to find a way to keep the lead. It's they have what they need to be able to win. It's not a matter of personnel. So if it's not a matter of personnel, and you see that Wimby is, I'm not even going to say, maybe a tad bit struggling. Castle's got to pick up the slack. You know, some of these other guys have got to play. They have to play at a higher level, because I do believe that if they play at a different level, just maybe the feeling that Wimby has, I almost feel like Wimby's playing with a feeling of almost like, there's so much pressure on him now to be Victor Wembanyama that he's panicking. Sometimes you can, you know, you could be overly like overwhelmed by that type of pressure. And I don't think that that's anything to, you know, hold against him. He's 22?
0: Yeah.
1: 22 years old. And it's funny because Shaq was going in on him a little bit, like, he's got to play with more attitude. He's got to play with more attitude. And then Charles Barkley reminded him, you got swept when you were younger and you were in there and you went up against the Rockets. You got taken to school by the Dream. And he had to remind him of that. So
0: why does Hakeem Olajuwon always get lost? Like he doesn't.
1: Bro, he's one of the greatest basketball players of all time, bro. And I know people say that Tim Duncan is fundamentally like probably the best fundamentals big man you've ever seen play, but I would say it's Hakeem Olajuwon.
0: Dream shake,
1: bro. He'd kill you with that pump.
0: Although I think
1: pivot pump. I think then eat you.
0: The pushback on those Rockets teams is that the two titles they won were when Jordan retired.
1: So what? Well, somebody had to win them. Somebody had to win them. You got your titles.
0: That's true. I mean, it's just, you know.
1: Imagine if Jordan wasn't around out of those six championships that he had, like, we'd be having an entirely different conversation about the New York Knicks.
0: If there was no Jordan, Brady would have watched the Cavs win a title. Potentially.
1: Yeah.
0: As a kid.
1: Potentially.
0: Yeah.
1: But yeah, I mean, great opportunity too.
0: He would have been
1: loaded.
0: You would have been at a parade, Craig Elo holding the trophy.
1: And Larry Nance with his socks pulled up to his knees.
0: And that damn. Well,
2: Jonas is going to be at a parade later this month.
0: That is true. And it's going all month, man. That Dang. Is.
1: Where that at? West Hollywood. Dang. I used to live in West Hollywood. I got here. I was like, yeah.
0: Oh, WeHo?
1: We went walking down the hill holding our kids' hands. One of the kids was like, Daddy, he's kissing him. I looked at my wife. We turned around and walked right back home. I was not prepared to explain it. Judge me if you want. That was my reality in that moment.
0: Hey, listen.
1: We moved out 6 months later.
0: That's fair.
1: We went to the beach. I'd rather explain. What's that? Well, oh, it's a wetsuit.
2: In your defense, if anyone's making out in public, it's hard to explain to a young kid what exactly is going on. Because, like, you know, my girls would be like, oh, they must be married. And you're like, well, no, they're not married. And I was like, whoa, wait, so I can just do that with any boy? And you're like, well, no, not. You're too young. Like, it's like you start to go down this rabbit hole of questions where it's like, let's just get ice cream. Yeah. It's like it's 9 a.m., Dad. Pancakes. Okay, let's go get pancakes. It's just like we're not ready to have the conversation about, you know, making out in public, regardless of orientation.
1: It was two boys though. It was two guys. Like I don't know. Like I think my kids would have just like, I don't know, but she hit me with it and I didn't know how to answer it. I just didn't know what to say. Like caught in the moment, I just did not know what to say to, how old were they? I don't know. This is 11 years ago. They're 19. So what? Eight?
0: Oh.
1: 8 years old?
0: Yeah.
1: Yeah, I don't know why I was going. Anyway. Happy June to everyone.
0: Yeah. And again, happy early birthday to Lamar.
1: Yeah, that's wonderful.
0: So I did think this should be pointed out, man, that it would seem that if this continues the way that it's going for the Knicks, that Jalen Brunson is going to be the MVP. Like you would assume that. But there's a lot of people that are making a case for Karl Anthony Towns. Like there's a lot of people making a case for the job he's done against Victor Wembanyama. He's played really well. And I think everybody just assumed that Wemby's going to get his. And you just hope that, you know, nobody else on San Antonio steps up. And based on, I mean, when Victor Wembanyama says after the game, I think I was just blurry out there. It almost seemed like he was overwhelmed. In large part because Karl Anthony Towns, who's gotten a lot of criticism in years past, that Karl Anthony Towns has stepped up in a big way, man.
1: He has.
0: And there's a lot of people that think that maybe that's somebody to look at to be MVP. Because
1: so has OG Anunoby, and he's done an excellent job. I think the two of them coupled together has been the difference. But Jalen Brunson is the MVP. Jalen Brunson is the MVP of the playoffs. Jalen Brunson is, in my estimation, now that you're looking at it, he should be the MVP of the league right now. And he'll probably end up being the MVP of this series. Jalen Brunson, you don't have a chance if you don't have Jalen Brunson. Like, I get it. You got to have Karl Anthony Towns be Karl Anthony Towns in this series. And he has been, and he has delivered. And that's important. But if you take Jalen Brunson out of the equation, it's not the same result. And I don't even think it's close.
0: He wasn't great in game two. I mean, it's, you know, that's, he had
1: still Jalen Brunson.
0: Yeah. Man. I think that game, the turnover at the end was the real sort of a backbreaker. And they ended up getting back into the game. But yeah, there was, I just look at it, I go, maybe there's something to this, but we'll see if later on tonight the San Antonio Spurs can try and get back into the series. Otherwise, they go down 3-0, that's a wrap, and, you know, we just start, you know, looking ahead.
1: Talking about football.
0: Yeah.
1: Which, that's what we do anyway.
0: Yeah. But Football Friday for a reason, man.
1: Yeah.
0: Come on. That's what we do.
1: All year.
0: By the way, the Cup is taking over the U.S., and only DraftKings has you fully covered. Right now, use the promo code 2PROS, that's the number 2, P-R-O-S, to claim your special offer at DraftKings. Again, that's promo code 2PROS, the number 2, P-R-O-S, at DraftKings. The crown is yours. Up next, it's a big one, speaking of which, this week in the world of sports, and they got a little bit of a problem they're dealing with. That's yours next here on FSR.
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0: What?
1: Yeah, all right. What wretched song is this?
2: It's Suzanne.
0: What?
2: It's Suzanne.
1: That's the name of the band?
2: The name of the song.
1: Who sings it?
3: I don't know.
1: Two pros and a cup of Joe, Fox Sports Radio. LeVar Arrington, Brady Quinn, Jonas Knox in the air.
0: We don't need to know.
1: Cool. You're right, we don't need to know. Coming up about 20 minutes from now, we are going to have another edition of The Leftovers that'll be yours right here on Fox Sports Radio. You know, we've been mentioning the World Cup in passing, and we got to figure this out. I think there's 48 teams in the World Cup. By the way, first match is on Thursday, and starts off with the in-laws. Mexico is taking on South Africa, so that'll get things started. You can see all these games on Fox, of course. And we got to come up with a couple of things here. Number one, are we picking teams, and how do we do this? All right, because there's 48 teams. I don't think we can pick all of them. It would take way too long. But how do we want to do this? Want to throw like a select number of teams in a hat and draw from there? Like, how do you guys want to play this?
0: No.
1: Because I want some action.
0: I don't want Patty pulling my picks anymore.
1: Why not?
0: Because I just don't.
1: Okay.
0: There's an interesting correlation with Patty pulling my names. I don't want it.
1: So
4: what's the correlation?
5: What do you mean by that?
0: Nothing ever
4: works out.
0: Yeah, positively. Hey, it's just been with Patty, though. Like, at least every once in a while.
4: Why can't we have Lorena do it?
0: Okay. I'd do that.
2: I am very honored that you would trust me with such power.
0: Yeah, Patty's out.
2: With such power. But you know what? I will gladly take on this responsibility if you choose me to do so.
0: Okay.
1: All right.
0: Yeah, Patty's out.
1: All right, so what are we doing? So how many teams are we drawing here? We want just two teams? Because I don't think we need to get carried away with this. Because if it's, 48 teams, that's a lot. But if we draw just two teams and then just run it like that, like we do with some of these horse races, I mean, this is the way we're going to pick a winner on this show. Because I'm confident. Very confident. So we've got the event kicking off, big deal on Fox. I don't know how you guys feel about the international soccer events. They're fun. The tickets, we talked about the tickets for the NBA Finals in Madison Square Garden are pretty ridiculous. They're having the same issue when it comes to the World Cup. This little story came across. Brady had sent this over. Joe Pompliano on social media pointed this out. That apparently the city of Toronto says only a fraction of the 2026 FIFA World Cup tickets it bought as an investment remain unsold, with the soccer gamble looking to set to pay off this week as the games begin. Pompliano points out, this is the wildest World Cup story yet. If someone in Toronto sells a ticket above face value, they get fined $25,000. Yet the city of Toronto bought 3,500 World Cup tickets early and then sold them to taxpayers as a markup as a, quote, revenue generation strategy. What the hell? Yeah, that doesn't seem like the most fair process in the world. That you're going to get docked and you're going to get punished if you sell a ticket above face value. And I had a buddy who actually won the lottery to buy World Cup tickets out here in Los Angeles, and he can't sell them. Like he just, there's no, nobody's interested. And the pricing's ridiculous. Maybe some teams that you wanted to be in maybe didn't make it, most notably Italy, whatever the case may be. It just feels like the price that was set in so many of these places was so astronomical and outlandish that people are looking around going, I'm not doing it, man. Not for a soccer event. I'll just watch the games on Fox or Telemundo, whatever your preference. So how do we doing the wheel? What? I'm just saying, man, there's
0: multiple
1: ways.
0: When are we doing this?
1: Well, it starts off on Thursday. So I figure Thursday is probably the, we got some time on Thursday. So
0: sandwich, huh?
1: Yes.
2: Oh, good, because I'm over here like, let me just jot all these down and cut this paper and get in the box real fast.
1: We'll give you time. Yeah, we'll give you time. I don't know what the U.S. is.
0: I believe in you, Lorena.
2: I can do it.
0: I believe in you.
2: I can do it.
0: Patty, not so much. But he had his chance, though. You know,
5: what's that supposed to mean?
0: Well, I mean, the fact that the last time we've done this, you were the winner. There's something it's not okay about.
1: By the way, the U.S. 60-1 to win the World Cup.
0: Is that right?
1: Yeah.
0: That's not good.
1: Way far down. Way far down.
0: Wow.
1: Yeah, behind teams like Morocco, Japan, Norway, Netherlands, Germany. Spain is your favorite at +450 to win the World Cup. So maybe we just roll out, you know, 8 to 10 teams, throw them in a hat, put them on a wheel, spin it, and then we rock and roll, and we're ready to go. Mm. So that's the best approach here. So you in on that? Braden, you in on that or...
4: I was trying to think of a different, more creative way of doing it, or like a soccer way of doing it. But I couldn't think of anything in the meantime.
1: Yeah, so. Just penalty kicks.
0: How would we do?
4: I was going to involve Patty. I was going to have him, you know, maybe he could kick something in the spirit of soccer, kick something in studio at someone, and based on what he hit, that'd be the team you get.
0: No way.
5: I'm down.
0: That will not go.
5: Destruction.
0: Well.
5: Let's go.
0: No, that won't go well.
1: Can he wear his Timberlands?
5: Yes.
0: Oh, God.
4: Are you still wearing Timberlands in June?
5: I mean, not right now, but I still have them.
0: You can wear Tims when it's hot out. It's a fashion statement.
4: Last time I saw someone wear Tims when it was hot out was the New York Giants.
1: Oh, yeah.
4: On a boat in Miami.
1: Yeah.
4: How did that end up?
1: And OBJ's back.
0: How about it? You gotta strengthen them calves and them feet while you walking around, you know. You never know when you may have to use the muscles in your feet. And your toes. I mean,
1: isn't that kind of an indication that maybe the Malik Nabers stuff isn't going well?
0: There's definitely a lot of concerns coming out about it. Yeah. So, but we'll see.
1: Yeah, seems like.
0: They brought some old fogies in for certain. Is there still any game left in Juju and Odell? Is there any separation? I mean, Juju didn't have separation when he was in his prime.
1: Yeah, but you know what he did do? Was it Vontez Burfict?
0: Yes.
1: That he smoked?
0: He did get Burfict. Yes. Was it Burfict?
1: I think it was.
0: He got somebody from the Bengals. It might have been Burfict.
1: And then stood over him.
0: Yeah. It was Burfict.
1: Was that a Monday night game or a playoff game?
0: Might have been playoff.
1: But I remember that was one of the most violent games.
0: Yeah, because he was like getting him back for AB. I think he said, or I could be wrong. But it was Burfict. He did. He knocked him out.
1: It was John Gruden, and I forget who was. Was it Tirico who was the. That were calling the game. It was an ESPN game on Monday Night Football, and they were just outraged by how physical the game was. And I'm thinking to myself, like, this is what you would expect from these two teams. Like, this is what they do. And it just played out on a national stage, and there were fines handed out. There was I think that was the game that Antonio Brown got
0: knocked
1: lit
0: out.
1: Up as well,
0: yeah.
1: too.
0: About yeah. Burfict.
1: You don't get those games anymore. So. Yeah, that's
0: yeah. It was a block. Yes, it was.
1: Yeah, he went after him.
0: Oh, yeah. God! Yeah, he was going after Le'Veon Bell.
1: It was bad.
0: Oh, blindside, just blindside, crackback. Then just stepped over top of him.
1: Those Steelers teams were so good, man. Like at one point, you had Le'Veon Bell, you had Antonio Brown, and you had Roethlisberger there, and they could never get over the hump. Just never do it. And I wonder if that's part of maybe some of the criticism that Mike Tomlin got was not so much these recent runs, but why couldn't you do more with those guys? Because Antonio Brown was the best wide receiver in football. Le'Veon Bell probably, in the discussion, one of the best running backs. You had Ben Roethlisberger. The offensive line always seemed good. The defense was there, and they could just never figure it out. They could never get back to that Super Bowl. And so now they've got Aaron Rodgers and company ready to rock there. So It is two pros and a cup of Joe here on Fox Sports Radio. LeVar Arrington, Brady Quinn, Jonas Knox with you.
0: He knocked that man smack out. Yes, he did.
1: 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What was the picks that we gave for the NBA Finals? Do you guys remember your the picks you gave? For the finals, speaking of picks, World Cup, we did the Wheel of Horses. I had Knicks in 7.
0: I think I had Knicks in 6 or Knicks in 5. It was Knicks 6? Did we write it down? I don't know. I might have said 5 on this show and 6 on another.
1: Yeah, I had Knicks in 7. Brady, what was you? Did you have the Spurs? Were you the lone Spurs pick in the finals? I'm trying to remember. Yeah, I don't know. But it doesn't seem like we're going to get to 7 games here based on what's happening.
0: But if we do, that would be great for basketball. It'd be great for Victor Wembanyama because he would have had to have played his tail off for them to make it to game 7. Hell, he's going to have to play his tail off to get to game 6. So
1: they were talking based on the run, and I think Barkley made the point. That not that they're the best team ever, but if they continue in this direction and the Knicks win the next 2 games, that it's the greatest run in the history of the NBA playoffs. And it's pretty hard to argue with that. And I know the Lakers had some good runs. Obviously the Bulls had runs, but I don't know that anybody's done this the way the Knicks have done it. Like for this long. I mean, we made the point earlier in the show. The last time they lost was to the Hawks. That was night one of the NFL draft. And they've just been rolling.
0: If they sweep them, this is pretty impressive. Like, either it's pretty impressive or it has to call into question how carried away we've gotten about talking about how good some of these teams are and how competitive the NBA is. I just really think that that's a real conversation that would have to ensue if they have a sweep every single series that they were in the playoffs. Is it about how good the Knicks are or is it about how bad the competition is? Because we sit there and say, okay, that sounds crazy because of how good we think the West is and, oh, it's going to be good and dominant for the rest of the way because of OKC and their youth and the Spurs and their youth and Victor Wembanyama is the best. And now it's just debate who's 2 and 3 after that. Like maybe we've been duped. Maybe we've been tricked into thinking that that's how we're supposed to see him. That's how we're supposed to discuss him. And for now, it doesn't look like he's the alien world beater that everybody has made him out to be. The Victor Wembanyama train has kind of slowed down. I mean, but he has the opportunity to bring everybody back.
1: It does seem though, like just based on his reaction and their reaction after they beat OKC.
0: He was done with the season?
1: Yeah, it was almost like that was the one.
0: I ain't with that, man. I don't know.
1: They seem like they were pretty overwhelmed with emotion beating the Thunder. And I just wonder, because everybody just assumed the Thunder were a minus favorite to win the title going into the postseason. So the fact that they're not in the finals at least is a surprise to everybody, the odds makers, and anybody who follows basketball and covers basketball, because they've been the best team in the league for a couple of years now. And it looks like San Antonio was just so happy to get past them. And then the finals started, and there's just times where they just look like they're not ready, man. And I said this, it feels like they just got here a little too early.
0: I hate to be the guy that says it, but I said it all along. The most dangerous team in the NBA playoffs are the New York Knicks.
1: I don't recall that.
0: Yeah, you do.
1: I don't recall that.
0: And they have been the most dangerous team. They have remained the most dangerous team in the playoffs. That's just what it's been. That's what the trend was showing. That's what they were doing was showing. So I don't look at it as, oh, they got past OKC and now they dropped their guard. You're in the championship round, bro. And if that's the case, if you felt like you won it because you beat the best team in the playoffs that was left in the playoffs, people weren't giving the Knicks a chance against the San Antonio Spurs. As a matter of fact, somebody sitting next to me said that, oh, well, it's whoever wins that Western Conference final, you might as well go ahead and crown them. Right? Yeah, you said that. You said that at one point.
1: I thought we were teammates.
0: You said that at one point.
1: Yeah, there's been a lot of bold proclamations made during this playoff
0: run. Well, you switched up. You switched up and called the Knicks for some reason, but that was your narrative.
1: You said you'd get a sex change.
0: No, I was joking. That was.

0: for four quarters. That'd be tremendous. And then we'd have a series, and then we'd there'd be a possibility that maybe San Antonio could win this whole thing, but who knows? It is Two Pros and a Cup of Joe here on Fox Sports Radio. LeVar Arrington, Brady Quinn, Jonas Knox with you. Coming up next, though, we will close up shop on this Monday morning with another edition of The Leftovers, and it's yours right here on FSR.
1: Let's see.
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6: Just before midnight on Saturday, February 19th, 2005, Danielle Imbeau and her friend Richard Petrone left a crowded Philadelphia bar. 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
7: It does not make sense. 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
6: Those same questions frustrated law enforcement. The FBI called it murder for hire.
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10: Both of them weren't the target. One of them was the target. The other one was wrong place, wrong time.
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6: I'm Andrea Gunning. 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
7: I just want some peace for my sister, Soul, and I want some peace for my mother.
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0: songs from movie soundtracks. This, of course, National Lampoon's Vacation, Holiday Road. And if memory serves correct, I think this is Lindsey Buckingham from Fleetwood Mac. Man, Lindsey, obviously great with Fleetwood Mac, but has some terrific solo work as well. I think that song is called Trouble. It's one of my favorites. Lindsey's pretty cool. This is also the first movie where I was exposed to Christy Brinkley. It was a long time ago, but I think that was a good experience for me. My Uncle Gordon loves this movie. Great one-liners. You got any requests you want to hear today, reach out to me. If you want to jump on board and talk a little sports, have you ever double-barreled someone on the freeway? Telephone number 503-248-0620. Don't forget, every Tuesday, we're going to have Hops Ticket Tuesday, your chance to go and check out the brand new ballpark, Hops Ballpark, which is spectacular. And we're going to give away a 4-pack of tickets each and every Tuesday here on the Rip City Drive. Game 2 of the NBA Finals tonight, 5:30. We have Game 3 of the Stanley Cup Finals tomorrow. And that was an amazing comeback by Carolina last night. Just dead in the water. 2.5 periods in, they're down 2-0, and they've done nothing. And then all of a sudden, they caught fire.
1: Vegas wins the draw, but it'll deflect right to Frederick Anderson. He'll settle it down. Kane's cleared out. Will Carrier into the zone. Drop Jankowski. He scores! Mark Jankowski has tied it up here, and the Canes have come back from 2-2. Oh, his first of the postseason, and Mark Jankowski has got this building in a frenzy.
2: Svechnikov with it. Back here.
1: Gossett, he scores! There's a ghost sighting on the power play, and it puts Carolina up 3-2. Give it to the captain. He directs it home.
2: Along the right wing boards, back up top, it's Gostisbehere. Send it cross shot.
1: Game over! Seth Jarvis wins it in overtime.
3: Maybe the most famous one-timer in Hurricanes history.
0: What I was thinking about when that was going down, amazing comeback by the Canes to get the win in overtime and, you know, keep themselves in a good position to get the cup, was Tom Dundon. Wish I could have been sitting next to him wherever he might have been when that comeback took place. Can you imagine how excited he was? So game 3 will be tomorrow. That series tied up at 1. Now, we know that tonight for the Spurs, it's all going to be about Victor Wembanyama, about establishing position down low, being aggressive, and making sure that he makes his presence felt in the paint on both sides. And he's got to tighten it up. He's got to do a better job with his shot making. He's got to do a better job defensively on Karl-Anthony Towns. A lot of pressure for a young guy, but he's the alien. And he was asked after game 1 if Coach Pop had reached out to him. Here's what he had to say.
4: I know Pop has talked to you after some big moments throughout this run. I'm just curious if he said anything to you either last night or this morning.
5: I haven't talked to him yet, but yes, he's texted me. In the big lines, it was that I've been bad and that I'm better than this.
0: Yeah, he's better than that. I like Wemby's approach. I don't think he is, rattled too much. I think he understands his ability and what he's capable of, but he has to play better. And so does De'Aaron Fox. He was brutal in game 1. And usually in the NBA, you have nights like that where you just don't make shots. And if the Spurs make the shots they missed in game 1, they're probably going to even up the series at 1 game apiece going back to New York. Let's go out to the phones. I think we have someone on board. Clackamas. My man Dave is out there. Dave, welcome to the show. Happy Friday, my friend. What's on your mind?
6: Happy Friday, Chad. Yeah, it's a fun time with the finals and stuff.
0: Hey, Dave, thanks for sending me the note, too, that the Spurs, if they win the title, will be the second youngest team to win the championship behind the 77 Blazers. That's cool.
6: Yeah, I was so happy to hear that. That made my day. It's a nice record to have. I hope the Blazers can just keep that, tell you the truth.
0: Yeah.
6: Because that is a really unbelievable record, the Blazers with that young. And won. And they didn't through the growing pains either. You know, they just shot right up. I think it's the greatness of Walton, actually, that they went all the way.
0: Yeah, much like Wemby with the Spurs this year, Walton with the Blazers back then. A one player that Philadelphia had no answer for.
6: Yeah, and I think Wemby, I really do. I agree with you that this game, too, is important, just like with the Carolina Hurricanes, you know, if they had lost that game, too. What's interesting, the team that led in the Stanley Cup ended up losing both games so far. That's kind of interesting because Carolina was ahead way up in game one and lost. And Vegas was up and lost. So, but, yeah, back to San Antonio, I think that it is a must-win. Wemby is pretty emotional, which is okay, but he's 22. Tim Duncan, I believe, was 23 when he won it all.
0: Yeah.
6: But he had David Robinson with him.
0: And I just checked. Bill Walton was 24 when the Blazers won the title in 77.
6: Fantastic. And that just shows the greatness of Walton. You know, I think he's more measured than Wemby at this point because Walton won all through high school, all through college. He was a winner. And winners, you know, I think they're a little bit more measured. They, and wins and losses, they can take it a little better. So with Walton, I think their time had come. Wemby, you know, he can have a monster game. He could have 40 points and 20 rebounds, but then the next game shoot 1-for-8 and have like 12 points and 5 rebounds. As with Walton, you pretty much were sure you'd have 20 points, 20 rebounds, 4 or 5 blocks, 4 or 5 assists. You know, he was great every single game. And I think maybe Wemby just, as he gets older, maybe it will be more consistent that way. But right now, you know, I really thought it'd be the Spurs, but now I'm kind of hedging a little bit. I'm thinking, you know, the point guard for New York, I always forget his name, but
0: Brunson.
6: He seems.
0: Jalen Brunson.
6: Brunson, yeah. I can't remember his name, Brunson, for some reason. He really seems to be the real deal. You know, he had a bad shooting night on game one. But then he came back at the end and was shooting the lights out. So he really seems to be something for a small point guard. You know, small point guards usually don't lead their teams to championships. You know, you had Isaiah Thomas. He did it. Steph Curry did it. And maybe Brunson can do it, too. So we'll have to see. But it should be an interesting series, and I'm really stoked to see what happens in this series.
0: Yeah, that's why I want the Spurs to win tonight, because I want this series to go on 6 or 7 games, because it'll create more drama. So I'm looking forward to seeing the response, how Wemby responds tonight, if the Knicks are going to be able to continue to dominate after 12 straight wins. But Brunson, the toughness that he showed after getting his knee tricked in game one, coming back and finishing strong in the fourth quarter, I was like, dang, he is good. So good. All right, that's Dave and Clackamas. Thanks, Dave. I appreciate you, my friend. 503-248-0620 is your telephone number. Yeah, Wemby's only, what, 22? He's young. And this all goes back to the experience / youth discussion we've had throughout the course of the playoffs. You know, the big reason why I didn't think the Spurs were going to win a championship this year had nothing to do with their talent. I love Wemby. And they're loaded up. Their young guards are great. Like, they've got a very good, deep, young roster. But the NBA playoffs in my entire life, outside of the 77 Trailblazers, you don't just show up and go win a title. There's a process there. And so we'll see if the Spurs can bounce back. But they're playing a team with grown men, guys who have been there. They've been around. They've suffered through some difficult defeats. And the Knicks are playing with severe purpose right now. But Wembanyama is a special player, obviously. And they got some guys who got to step up. De'Aaron Fox, awful in game one, needs to step up. I was a little bit stunned that Dylan Harper got such little play in the fourth quarter, because at times during the game, he looked like the best player on the floor. It's fun. It's fun to sit back and watch. I don't have a dog in the fight. I like the Knicks squad because I like the group that's assembled. I like what they're all about. Like, they're a good group of dudes, very likable. And the Spurs have some likable guys as well. The Spurs are just a good organization. And the Knicks, I think the problem with the Knicks, like, I love their guys. It's their owner that I can't stand. James Dolan is a loser. Now, he's a winner from the standpoint that, you know, he's done very well in his life. Like, very, very well. But the guy is a clown. And the fact that Charles Oakley is not allowed in the building and employees of the Knicks are not allowed to talk to a great classic Knick is unbelievable to me. But again, I've got a lot of reasons to hate James Dolan. Bad owner, a-hole, treats Charles Oakley like garbage, and he used his power and influence to weasel his way into opening up for the Eagles during their concerts. I'll never forgive him for that. I showed up at Moda for an Eagles concert, get to my seat, and I'm just expecting to sit back and relax until the show begins, and then some band rolls out. The problem is, it's not Don Henley and company. It's some band I've never heard of before. JD and the Straight Shot. Come to find out, JD stands for James Dolan. And this guy was up there with his band opening for a legendary band in the Eagles. And I guess if you've got the money and the power and the influence to be able to work your way into that type of gig, more power to you. But he was terrible. And he was up there talking, sharing stories, trying to ham it up with the crowd. And I'm just like, dude, you're getting in the way of progress here, James. We don't care about you or your music or your band or your stories. Get off the stage and let the Eagles get up there and start jamming music, all right? And go back to doing what you do best, and that's screwing up the Knicks. But he's actually done a good job. They made some good hires of late in the front office, and it's really helped turn that, you know, team around. The Knicks right now, so good. And we're going to ask, I'll ask you the question, who is the best free agent signing in the history of the NBA? Is it Jalen Brunson? We'll hear from Charles Barkley on that topic. This, of course, the great song from Ghostbusters, Ray Parker Jr. And I believe he got into trouble with this song because he stole a bass line from Huey Lewis in the News on Want a New Drug. He did. And he had to pay for it. But I think it's undisclosed. It's one of those deals where details of that case or how much was paid, it's like sealed and it's never quite been revealed. But Huey Lewis got over in that situation. All right, 503-248-0620 is your telephone number. If you got a request from a movie soundtrack, a song you'd like to hear, let us know. We'll play it for you. Brian Nose coming up at 520. We'll hear from Charles Barkley. Is Jalen Brunson the best free agent signing in the history of the NBA? You got the Rip City Drive.
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0: right, game two of the NBA Finals coming up at 5:30 on NBC. Knicks with a one-game-to-none lead in the series. This, of course, Power of Love from Huey Lewis and the News from Back to the Future. We're playing songs from movie soundtracks today on the show. And Huey Lewis was one of those guys in the 80s who was on fire. And pretty much everything he touched back then went to gold. Says here, the song by Huey Lewis and the News, written for the soundtrack of the 85 film Back to the Future. The song was released as a single and became the band's first number one hit on the U.S. Billboard Hot 100 and their second number one hit on the U.S. mainstream rock chart. In the U.K., it was released as a double A-side with Do You Believe in Love, becoming the band's only top 10 hit on the U.K. singles charts. The song is included alongside Back in Time on the film's soundtrack and appears as a bonus track on international editions of the band's fourth studio album, Four. So Lewis was approached to write the theme song for the film. He met with Bob Gale and Steven Spielberg and Robert Zemeckis from the film's production team, who intended that the band be Marty McFly's favorite band. Though flattered, Lewis did not want to participate because he did not know how to write film songs and did not want to write one called Back to the Future. Zemeckis assured Lewis he could write any song you wanted, so Lewis agreed to submit the next song he wrote, which was Power of Love. And the lyrics do not make any mention of the film's storyline. Very interesting. All right, 503-248-0620 is your telephone number. Now, it sounds like a lot of people that we've talked to, or people have called into the show and people I've talked to around town, a lot of people are pulling for the Knicks. Surprising, because a lot of people on the West Coast, we kind of give the middle finger to the East Coast. But, and, you know, because of the bias that exists. But I think a lot of people are still mad that the Spurs beat the Blazers. But I know some of my friends who are Blazer fans that they're pulling for the Spurs because they'll feel better about getting ousted by San Antonio knowing they went on to win the championship. So we'll see what the response is tonight. You know, a couple of keys to keep an eye on for the game tonight. And by the way, Brian Noe, Fox Sports Radio, going to join us coming up here at 5:20. It starts with Wemby. I mean, you've heard it from everyone, right? But it's so true. You have to make sure that Wemby is a dominant force on both ends to start the game. So they're going to have to do a better job of getting him in position to make an impact. That's going to come down to Wemby, his mindset, and also his teammates. And there are ways that they can do that. You know, one simple way is to, you know, get Wemby involved in the pick and roll, not necessarily to get a shot, but to change the way the guys are positioned on the floor so he can get low post position. Obviously, you want to throw him lob passes. He's got to be active defensively and creating havoc. And he's got to do a better job when he's defending Karl-Anthony Towns. So when Towns has got the ball out behind the three-point line, Wemby needs to get more space. Get more space and allow him to shoot the three and contest with your length, and don't allow him to drive right by you and get easy buckets because, you know, you're up too close being too aggressive. The other issue, too, and the reason why Wemby's going to have to do a good job on Towns is when they put the smaller guys on him, their wing players, Towns was able to take advantage on the offensive glass, and he got some big-time putbacks in that game, which helped spark their comeback in that third quarter. So keep an eye on Wemby. His play, his determination, his mindset is going to go a long way to determining game number two. And for the Spurs, this is a must-win. Because we all know if they lose this game and go down 2-0 after dropping back-to-back home games, they're not coming back to win the series. Because you'd have to win 4 of the next, what, 5 games? With the majority of those being in New York? Like, that's not going to happen. So they've got to do a better job of, you know, making sure that Wimby's involved and that Wemby, when he's defending Towns, that he wins those battles. You know, Towns won the matchup on Monday or on Wednesday in game one. Outside of that, De'Aaron Fox has got to do a better job in the mid-range and just a better job in general, but he's got to make shots. And the Spurs as a whole did not make shots. It's a lot of open looks that went off the iron in game one. They're going to have to do a better job offensively. And I think they got some actions and stuff that they're going to be able to utilize to do that. But they need De'Aaron Fox to be a factor. He was a factor in game one, but it was the wrong type of factor. He was a negative. And he's got to be a shot maker. Outside of that, I think for the Knicks, just continue to do what you're doing. Look to push the pace, put the pressure on San Antonio. Fatigue is still probably a factor right now. So anytime you have a chance to push the pace and get up court before San Antonio has a chance to set their defense, it's going to give them a better opportunity to score. But Karl-Anthony Towns he's the key matchup. Jalen Brunson's going to do what he does. But Karl-Anthony Towns cannot win that matchup with Wimby the way he did in game number one. But the Knicks are playing with such confidence right now. The way they're moving the basketball, the way that Karl-Anthony Towns is playing with confidence and facilitating, scoring, rebounding, and setting up his teammates. Jalen Brunson showing the toughness, battling back from getting his knee tricked up a little bit in game one and finishing strong in the fourth quarter. And the Spurs, as poorly as they played, they still almost won the game. I mean, that's probably my big takeaway for San Antonio. It's like, yeah, you blew the 14-point lead in the third, but you were right there with a chance to win the game, and it just got away with you in the last couple of minutes of the game. But they were right there. So knowing that they have a lot of different things they can do better, they got to have some confidence. But most importantly, I want San Antonio to win because I want a long and compelling series, and I know that if New York wins game two and goes back home up two games to none, that the series is probably going to be pretty short. So we'll see how things shake out tonight. But boy, man, the Knicks are playing with confidence. 12 straight wins, and most of them by double digits. I mean, playing with confidence, playing with purpose, and sharing the basketball. Everyone's making an impact. And I think, too, that, you know, the younger guards, Castle and Harper, you know, the guys who are on the floor, they got a bit of an education. You know, it's, you know, when you're playing grown men and guys with experience, it, you know, maybe it takes a game for San Antonio to adjust. And that's what I like about, you know, seven-game series in the NBA playoffs. I like seeing the chess match, the adjustments, what type of wrinkles can be thrown in. You know, how are the Spurs going to change the way they match up with Towns? You know, what are they going to do to free up some of their guys, their shooters on offense, to get better looks and have more of an impact? And then what do the Knicks do? You know, are they going to continue to play the way that we've seen? What a run they're on. Very impressive. Whew. And on fire, too. And I love the role players. Landry Shamet continuing to be on fire. He was big in game one. Mitchell Robinson continuing to make an impact, showing strength. So, they you know, this is going to be good. But I want a long series. So let's hope the Spurs find a way to scratch out a victory tonight. If you have not watched any of the Stanley Cup Final, tomorrow I would recommend turning into game three and checking some of it. Last night's game two was awesome. Carolina Storm back in the game in the third period with just under 10 minutes to go. They were down 2-0, and then all of a sudden they're up 3-2. Vegas with a late goal to tie the game and force overtime. And then you had the drama of the overtime period, and then Carolina cashed in on another power play opportunity. Fun. They play hard. It's intense. And the atmosphere there in the arena in Carolina at the Lenovo Center was great, and it's going to be awesome when they shift scenes for the Game 3 in Vegas tomorrow. All right, 503-248-0620 is your telephone number. 503-248-0620. Dan Campbell, head coach of the Lions, love him. Always very open and honest. He was asked about the Myles Garrett deal. Take a listen.
1: Yeah, I mean, good for them, you know. I mean, they've won it now, right? I mean, so, yeah, I honestly had none. I mean, he's a hell of a player versus hell of a player, you know, and they're two totally different players. But, you know, that was what they felt like they needed to do, and good for them, man.
0: There you go. That's Campbell. He's like, hey, they've won it. Give them the trophy now. How often have we seen that in the NFL where it's like the team that wins the offseason, you know, never seems to really get over the hump in the regular season? That upcoming season is not going to be quite what we thought it was going to be when they made all the moves. But there's no doubt that the Myles Garrett addition is, I mean, that's a problem. He is a big-time problem to deal with. And if you're Mike McDonald or Kyle Shanahan, you're like, great. Really looking forward to seeing that guy twice a year. Really looking forward to it. But I like Myles Garrett, man. That guy is ultra productive. 23 sacks last year. I mean, there are a couple of games where he's just like, I'm going to take over. This is, we're done here. I'm going to take over and just create havoc. And he did. Impressive. And we'll talk to Brian Noe about that. Brian Noe, Fox Sports Radio, will join us next. We'll get his take on the NBA Finals, which are going to get underway here at 5:30, game two. This right here is St. Elmo's Fire from John Parr. As we continue to roll through the music soundtracks. All right, Brian Noe, Fox Sports Radio. Hope you're enjoying your Friday. If you want to jump on board, 503-248-0620. 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You can also find me on social media at Chad and Rip City. You got the Rip City Drive.
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0: All right, I'm here.
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0: All right, where's my guy from Fox Sports Radio? The one, the only, Brian Obino. What's up, brother?
7: Chad Doing, what is going on, buddy? We got game two of the finals going on over here. We got NFL news. It's a great time to be alive.
0: It is a great time to be alive. When did the New York Knicks become so likable? Isn't that bizarre?
7: Oh, gosh, you know, it's weird. Like, once the Knicks become likable, their fan base makes them instantly unlikable. I don't know what it is. I'll have to grab this text I sent Arnie Spanier. So Arnie's worked at Fox Sports Radio for a long time. Knicks fan. And I sent him a text. I'm like, you don't really believe the Knicks are going to win at all, right? And he's like, it's their year. This was, I don't know, the second round of the playoffs or something like that. And it's like, it's... I halfway love Knicks fans and I halfway hate Knicks fans. So this is what I texted him, Chad. See if you agree with this. I texted Arnie, I halfway love Knicks fans. Awesome passion, total diehards, live and die with their team. I love that. They really are. They're not fair weather fans at all. And I put, I halfway hate Knicks fans. Constantly overreacting, totally irrational, dorky superstitions, lunatic levels of optimism. So like, I don't know what to do with them. I'm halfway very happy for their fan base, finally enjoying some success. And I halfway hope they lose four in a row and come back down to earth a little bit here. So I'm torn on this one.
0: Yeah, it's so interesting. 12 straight wins and most of them by double digits. They've been very impressive. I guess what really blew me away in game one is all of the matchups that probably favored New York going in, they all came to fruition in game one. But what really stood out to me was Karl-Anthony Towns. Wemby's got to do a better job at defending him. And going into the series, we knew that more than likely they were going to put Wemby on Josh Hart and allow some of the other wings, like maybe Vassell or Champagne, somebody else to draw Karl-Anthony Towns. But the problem is he won those matchups. They got to put Wemby on him. And Wemby was so aggressive defending Towns out behind the three-point line. He's able to put the ball on the floor and drive and get easy buckets. And with the smaller guys, he made an impact on the offensive glass. Like, they've got to solve the Karl-Anthony Towns issue, and I think it all starts with Wemby's mindset, right? When they've played well in the postseason, He's made an effort and been dominant in the paint on both ends. He wasn't in game one, and once again, it was a problem for the Spurs. What'd you see?
7: Yeah, it's the thing with Cat that's really interesting, and I agree with you about Wemby, because Wemby closed out hard on Cat.
0: Yeah.
7: And Cat just put his head down and attacked the rim and had a lot of success doing so. He made quick decisions. So the thing that's impressive about Cat to me is he's really changed up his style from series to series, where a couple of series he's playing point center and he's very, very passive offensively in terms of looking for his own shot or attacking the rim or anything. It's like he'll just stand there and put the ball out like a Harlem Globetrotter and just stand there and wait for someone to cut to the basket or get open. And he's done a phenomenal job of setting up his teammates. He really didn't do that much in game one. He was looking to score. He was like, oh, I can get a step on you. I'm going to do that. You're going to close out hard on me and maybe try to prevent some of the point center stuff. Okay, cool. I can just attack the rack and do it that way. So he's done a great job of really just taking what the defense gives him. We give Jokic so much credit for being so smart in finding that balance of facilitating, getting others involved, and then just doing it himself. And I think Cat has done a really good job changing it up from series to series. You saw a little bit more of that aggression offensively. And this game might be a little bit different. He might look to pass it a little bit more than he did in game one, but he's had success doing both in this postseason.
0: So how do you see it as a Spurs fan coming out of game one where we're in trouble, we blew a 14-point lead in the third quarter, and the Knicks are on fire? Or do you look at it and say, hey, we didn't play our best game, we still had a chance to win the game, and we missed a lot of open looks that we normally make?
7: Yeah, I think they're still a very confident team. I really look at that game. It got away from them at the end, Chad. Those final 2 minutes, it's crazy that the Knicks won by double digits. That's just insanity right there. But I really think, not everybody will agree with this, but the Spurs were on a 9-0 run. The Knicks had missed maybe 10 shots in a row.
0: Yeah.
7: And Brunson getting that offensive rebound. OG missed the three. It was a long rebound. And Brunson kept it alive, eventually hit an open three-pointer. And that started everything for the Knicks. I think if they don't get that long rebound from Brunson, I don't think they win that game.
0: Yeah, that's a good point.
7: I don't know that they pull it out. And even if you think they still would have won the game, it would have been an absolute nail-biter, man. We're talking a minute and a half to go in the game. Maybe the Spurs on the next trip down, they score. It's a three-point lead, maybe a four-point lead. I just don't think the Knicks win that game. So as badly as the Spurs closed it out and the Knicks go on that 11-0 run, it was like this close. And I know it's radio, but my index finger is that real close to my thumb right there, like real, real close, where the Spurs were right there and easily could have won that game. They didn't. But it's all that to say, going into game two, you can't play the shoulda, coulda, woulda game, but feeling confident about your chances in game two and the rest of the series, I think the Spurs should feel very confident going forward.
0: Knicks fans very happy about Jalen Brunson right now, and there's this conversation go around about who the best NBA free agent signing of all time is. I don't know if you put Brunson at the top of the list, but let me give you a few of the guys who are there, names that are mentioned with this, and we'll see what you think. Shaquille O'Neal, when he was signed by the Lakers back in 96, Jerry West lured him away from Orlando, and that resulted in three championships. LeBron taking his talents to South Beach, getting two titles with the Heat. Obviously, Kevin Durant, back-to-back titles, back-to-back finals MVPs with the Warriors when they had that cap spike in 2016. Steve Nash, when he left Dallas and signed that $69 million deal with the Suns, which resulted in not a championship, but an MVP season. And, of course, you got Jalen Brunson. For me, I'm taking Shaq because I look at the titles, and that was a three-peat that resulted in that maneuver by Jerry West. But all of those names, very significant. What do you think about that list?
7: Yeah, I would have to agree with you with Shaq because he didn't only win three titles. He was the finals MVP every time. he was so dominant at that time of his career.
0: Yep.
7: And listen, Brunson has done an amazing job, but there is, you know, when there's a, you grade on a curve in school, you know, we're grading on a Knicks curve here, man. Like, let's slow our roll just a little.
0: But that's the hype of New York, right?
7: Yeah. Yes. Right. He hasn't even won the first one. He's done a sensational job, but can we find the balance of not overreacting and still giving him the credit he deserves?
0: Not from Knicks fans. Right?
7: It's crazy, man. This is the best free agent signing of all time. How many rings? Not any yet, but maybe one if they beat the Spurs. It's like, talk to me when they've won one at least. This is not better than Shaq. It's not better than LeBron yet.
0: Yeah.
7: It could be, but not yet. It's like the end of Gladiator. Not yet.
0: Not yet.
7: Like great ending of the movie.
0: That's a great movie.
7: Fantastic.
0: That was pretty awesome. Yeah, I'm looking forward to game two tonight. I wanted to read this to you because this is part of the NFL news. It's never good when players on the team that you love, the Denver Broncos, are involved in police reports. But this here coming from Mike Kliss, who covers the Broncos, according to the arrest affidavit, Jonathan Cooper and his girlfriend were arguing over cheating allegations in his apartment. She admitted that she grabbed Cooper's phone from him and threw it across the room, then picked it up to go through it, the affidavit said. Cooper then got into a physical struggle with her, grabbed her arm, and took his phone back, according to the affidavit. She then tried to take the phone back, and Cooper braced his neck against her neck to prevent her from getting his phone. After the physical struggle was over, Cooper admitted that he told her he was going to break her phone if she did not leave the apartment, and that he bit her phone when she did not leave, causing disabling damage. Now, I've got to be honest with you. I've never heard of someone biting a cell phone to cause damage. That's a new one for me.
7: Wow. Yeah, it is. Listen, if that's where it ended, then great. I was bracing for impact right there. Like, yeah. I was hoping it wasn't going to get too crazy. But
0: yeah, because you know,
7: that's
0: when
7: a
0: you
7: new
0: see,
7: one. Yeah.
0: Yeah, when you see Jonathan Cooper or insert any athlete's name arrested, then you're like, oh, great, what's going on? But then you read the report and you're like, this is just a disagreement. So I was very happy to read that. But, you know, crazy, but I think they're going to be okay here probably.
7: Yeah, man, what kind of, it's funny, I was in Vegas over the last week and I went out to dinner with Crack, Bill Krakenberger.
0: Krakenberger, baby, yeah, love him.
7: Professional sports better. And it's funny because Crack, you know, he knows all these people. So we're out to eat. There was some guy who was a former UFC fighter, super interesting guy. He was there with his wife. They both live in Hawaii. And so they have these three dogs. I cannot remember the breed for the life of me, Chad. They're showing me pictures. These guys, these dogs are like mini horses. They're enormous. And they're like, oh, if an animal shows up on our property, it's dead. Like, it has no chance. And they were telling me the, what is it, the biting force? Something like that. Like, the bite force of a pit bull is like 350 or something like this. Whatever these dogs are, whatever breed, it was in the 700s. They're like, they could just snap your arm in two if they wanted to. And so it was this whole thing, like, you know, the Jonathan Cooper story just made me think of the bite force, right? What kind of bite force does Jonathan Cooper have over
0: there? I want to know. I want to know if he measures up to the dogs. Does he? We got to find that out. I think that's very interesting. Those type of stories are always bizarre to me. And, you know, domestic disputes, if there's nothing... you know, if it doesn't get physical, like we've all been in our own home, like some of the disputes you get into over the silly stuff, like it can look ridiculous when you put it on paper. But I mean, how many athletes have dealt with someone trying to go through their phone because they think they might be cheating on them? I would imagine that's a fairly regular occurrence, I would guess.
7: I would imagine so. Yes, right? You're on the road. I know you were with whatever. And it just goes downhill from there. And I'm sure.
0: Hey,
7: and some women are right on point. Like, there are plenty. They've been cheating with many people, and they just want to get answers. But yeah, you know, at least it sounds like it didn't get physical, which is obviously very, very.
0: That's good. The most important thing. Oh, by the way, did you know you can bet on Trump, who's going to be at Game 3 at Madison Square Garden, whether or not he's going to be booed? More cheers or boos?
7: See, like, how are you going to gauge that? You know what I mean? Like,
0: if I'm going to put money down, I want to know how they're going to determine that. You know, I got to make sure I don't get cheated.
7: Right. Like, that's the thing. It's, will the Spurs score over 100 points? You're like, there's no way to game the system. You know what I mean? Like, they either do or they don't.
0: Yeah.
7: But unless it's obvious, am I supposed to believe whatever sports book is like, you know, I know you had boos, but... I thought there were more cheers, and you're like, that was 75-25 at best, you know, or at worst. So, yeah, I don't know about that one, Chad, unless it's completely clear cut. I wouldn't fork down any cash on that one.
0: What do you think about the game tonight? The Spurs right now are 6.5-point favorite. Usually the home team, then when they drop the first game, they bounce back in the second game. But the Knicks are red hot with 12 in a row. Where's the value at tonight with this point spread? How do you think the game's going to shake out?
7: I think the value is, if you're like me and expect a Spurs bounce back, I wouldn't lay 6.5 before the game tips off. I would wait a little bit, right? The Knicks have been so hot, 12 straight playoff wins, which is insane, like plus 272 like in the point differential over these 12 games. That's insane. So I would believe there's got to be a point in the game, most likely, first quarter, first half. Maybe the Knicks have a little bit of a lead. They're up by 3 points. All of a sudden, the Spurs aren't favored by 6.5. If you can wait for a better number, maybe the Spurs are favored by 2.5. Maybe, you know, the Knicks have a second half lead and the Spurs are favored just barely. I would rather wait for a spot like that, thinking it's pretty likely we would get there. That you're gonna, I would put it this way. I would wager money right now that you will get a better line than minus 6.5 if you want to back the Spurs.
0: Yeah.
7: I would just wait until the game starts, and I would be shocked if you don't get a better number at some point during the game.
0: Yeah, and a lot of times, a lot of people I know will do that, where they'll wait until the favorite gets down by, you know,

0: And especially with Myles Garrett next to him. Oh, man. What a way to come back and potentially win another Super Bowl. And,
1: yeah.
0: Oh, man. Like, that would be pretty cool. I mean, I guess he could come back and get hurt and they don't win a championship and he didn't ride off into the sunset this time like he did the first time. You know what I mean? So I guess he'd have to weigh that, but the guy is in fantastic shape. I have no doubt that he would still be incredibly effective even at his age. So I'm rooting for him to come back. I would love it. The NFL fan in me would absolutely love to see Aaron Donald on the same defensive line as Myles Garrett. Think about the fearsome foursome, right? We go back to the old school Rams right there. If we had those two on the same D-line, that would be fantastic.
1: That's pretty awesome. What I like about the trade, it's far be it for me to give the Browns credit, but I think this is a case where I like the trade from the standpoint that I think it's the Browns recognizing where they're at as a franchise and getting good value in return for Garrett so they can stockpile picks to eventually get their quarterback. And for the Rams, you've got Matthew Stafford. He is a ready-to-win-now quarterback. And you look at your roster, you're like, let's go out and do everything we can to get another championship. So I think both teams recognizing it, getting what they want, and it could end up being one of those deals where it's a win for both.
0: Yeah, I mean, it could be. And I get it. I get it where the Browns, they're going to have their new stadium in a couple of years, and they have to have their quarterback of the now and the future, right? And so that's what a trade like this can put them in position to do. You can package picks and move up if you need to, but you got to get a top flight quarterback. And listen, there are busts at the top of each draft, but you know, your chances of finding a franchise quarterback are probably better at the top of the draft than like in round five. You know what I mean? Like even at the bottom of the first round, you just look at the NFL and a lot of the starters, it's like, okay, former first overall pick, former first overall pick, former top five pick. There are a lot of guys that are first round picks at least, right? So I think the Browns are in a decent position to find their quarterback. And they have to get that solved. It's like Myles Garrett is fantastic. The Browns are 5-12 last season. If you don't have a quarterback, it doesn't even matter.
1: Yeah.
0: So I think it's a smart move for the Browns to put themselves in position to find a franchise quarterback. And for the Rams, they're in absolute go-for-it mode. There's no doubt about that. So it's still head-scratching that they went with Ty Simpson along the way. I wonder if they made the move and traded for Myles Garrett before the draft.
1: Yeah.
0: If they're still taking Ty Simpson 13th overall.
1: It's
0: that
1: a great
0: we'll
1: point.
0: Never know, right?
1: I know. You know what's amazing, too? And I'm sure you've seen this floating around, but since 2016, so we're talking like a decade, the Rams have three first round picks: Jared Goff, who they traded away for Matthew Stafford, Jared Verse, who they just traded away for Myles Garrett. The only existing first round pick in the last decade for the Rams is Ty Simpson. And yet here they are. Odds on favorite to win the championship. That's crazy to me.
0: Wow, that is crazy. So it's not just F them picks, it's trade them picks, right?
1: F and trade, yeah.
0: Yeah, F and trade them picks. We got to add that in there. Yeah, parentheses or something. We got to update
1: that's
0: that.
1: That's not, you know what's crazy is that normally being a sustainable franchise means drafting, developing, and making sure that you take care of those assets. But the Rams are like, dude, we will mortgage the future at any point in time if we think we have a chance to win. Crazy.
0: Yeah, and look, man, that's all that matters. At the end of the day, it's how many rings do you have?
1: Yeah.
0: And if you mortgage the future for the 2026 season, no one cares if you win it all, right? Like, no one cares what your record was.
1: That's right.
0: They really went downhill in 2028.
1: No one cares.
0: Really rough 2029. You don't even remember it, right? You're just counting the rings. That's it.
1: You know, it's wild, too. We're talking about the Rams last year. It goes back to that Thursday night football game in Seattle.
0: Oh, dude.
1: If the Hawks don't get that ridiculous two-point conversion where everyone thought the play was dead, the Rams win, get home field, and they win the Super Bowl. That's how crazy it is.
0: I know it. It went from the Rams would have had two home playoff games, and the Seahawks would have had three road playoff games. I do not see the Seahawks winning a Super Bowl.
1: No.
0: That's their path. And I got to go back and look, Chad, because that pass from Darnold, where it was the second two-point conversion, right?
1: Uh-huh.
0: The pass that hit the Rams player's helmet and then bounced into the end zone. I don't know if that was Jared Verse. How crazy would it be if that? I don't know. I'd have to go back and look, but it was either
1: it might
0: Verse.
1: Be Jared Verse.
0: Right? That'd be crazy if it was.
1: I still think, looking back now that we know the season, like I still think that game, that Thursday,

0: that game was the most wild and yet the most significant in determining the Super Bowl champion. That's how crazy that Thursday night game in Seattle was.
1: It really was. And for the Rams to be up by 16.
0: Yes. And give up three 2-point conversions.
1: Yes. They give up a pair. Oh, they even took the lead in overtime and they still couldn't win.
0: They
1: the
0: went
1: game.
0: Straight down the field and scored a touchdown.
1: Yeah.
0: And the Seahawks are like, whatever, we'll just go down
1: right.
0: and score.
1: So it was, you're right. There are three of them, right? They did it in overtime as well. Crazy.
0: And I watched teams that have no clue throughout the whole season had a converted 2-point conversion. The Seahawks got 3-1 game.
1: That's insane, right? And that's why you look at the defensive upgrades. Miles Garrett, right? Trent McDuffie from the Chiefs.
0: Yep.
1: Jalen Watson from the Chiefs, like addressing the secondary and getting Miles Garrett. It's like, all right, it's going to make it a lot tougher for teams
0: to
1: score touchdowns and get 3 2-point conversions on us here.
0: Yeah, because the Rams, and you know this, like, I mean, if you look at their roster, the only thing you could poke holes in was the secondary, right? Outside of that, they were solid, but now they've addressed that. And yeah, I expect the Rams, that division, 49ers healthy, Seahawks defending champs, they brought back their guys, they have continuity, and you got the Rams now who acquired Miles Garrett. Like, the NFC West is legit.
1: How about the Arizona Cardinals, man? Someone put a tweet out there where it was something along the lines of, the Rams just traded for Miles Garrett, and the Arizona Cardinals are in a contract controversy with Jacoby Brissett. You know, that's where that's
0: that
1: at,
0: sums
1: right?
0: everything up. What a disaster of a franchise. That's why Kurt Warner taking the Cardinals to the Super Bowl, whether they won it or not, that's Hall of Fame worthy in its own right.
1: Absolutely.
0: The Cardinals, they're one of those franchises like the Browns, like the Clippers. They've been garbage most of my life, Brian.
1: Yeah, no doubt about that. And to even get there for that franchise, that's a major accomplishment.
0: Oh,
1: and they probably should have won that game. Like the James Harrison pick six for 100 yards, helping me win my first half.
0: Oh, my gosh.
1: Steelers
0: you got
1: bet.
0: That was it. You had a first half on the Steelers?
1: I did, yeah.
0: Nice.
1: So I cashed based on that. That was insane. And Obama mentioning the Steelers in the pregame chat, so I hit that. and the Steelers money line. So that was beautiful. I was 3-0 in that game and I had no business winning any of those bets.
0: Well, I'm sorry that you're going to have to deal with all of your New York coworkers at Fox Sports Radio, because if the Knicks win the title, you know this, we're never going to hear the end of it for the rest of time.
1: We're not. And it's, look, because I grew up in South Bend, Indiana. It's crawling with Cubs fans, right? Chicago Cub fans. Chad, every year, there were some horrible years. They were terrible, right? This is going to be our year. The drought's over. It's like, you're an idiot. It's not going to happen. When I did radio in Fresno, a lot of Raider fans there. Chad, there were years they were going to be 3-13, 2-14 every year, like clockwork. This is our year. Going to win it all. It's like, you're not going to be close. So it's like in me with Knick fans where it's like,
0: they're crazy.
1: Let
0: me ask you a question real quick. How devastated would you be today as a Bears fan knowing that your team's about to move to Northwest Indiana?
1: Yeah, that's kind of it's a weird deal, right?
0: And are you going to adopt the Bears as your team now that they're going to move to Indiana?
1: Oh, no.
0: Okay.
1: No. I'm too far gone. Like, I'm fins up all the way, man.
0: Okay.
1: Like, that's just not going
0: to change. I respect that.
1: Unless I, have a kid who plays for the Bears, and then I'll root for the Bears, But short of that, no, it's fins up. But, yeah, it's crazy where, I don't know. You could talk yourself into it. Will they still be named the Chicago Bears? I can't get my head around them being named something else.
0: Oh, that would be a travesty.
1: It's like, look at the Angels. Look how far away they are from L.A. And they just brand themselves as the L.A. Angels, right?
0: Yeah, so, that's fraudulent.
1: It's
0: like, what are you doing
1: here? Totally fraudulent. But I would expect them to still be named the Chicago Bears. And it's like, whatever. It's like the Giants play in New Jersey. The Jets do the same thing. It wouldn't bother me too much. It's a little weird, but not too much.
0: All right, Brian Noe, Fox Sports Radio. Well, hey, enjoy your weekend. Enjoy game two of the finals tonight. And we'll catch up soon. You're the best, brother.
1: All right, Chad, always great catching up with you, man. Hope you have a great weekend and enjoy the hoops.
0: Yeah.
1: Yes, tonight and throughout the series, man. Should be a good one.
0: Love it. Bino! All right, big thanks to Brian Noe, Fox Sports Radio, for joining the show. And right now, first quarter in San Antonio, 8:29 to play in the opening period. And San Antonio right now on top 13-10. And so far, it's been a highly contested first quarter of play. So, we're in store for what should be a good series. And both teams being very aggressive on defense. They're letting them play a little bit so far tonight. So we'll see how things continue to shake out. They're allowing a lot of contact, big time contact. No question about it. Wow. Love it. Love it. Love the intensity. Playoff basketball is so much better, just like playoff hockey. Michael Schacher hanging out at Moda Center right now, getting ready for the Portland Fire. And so tomorrow we'll get game three of the Stanley Cup Finals. But just a reminder that the NBA Finals, we're not going to get game three until Monday night. So they'll travel to New York, and then they'll get Saturday, Sunday off, 2 days off before they play game three. And, of course, the format for the finals, not what it used to be, 2-3-2. It's now 2-2-1-1-1. So we'll go back and forth between New York and San Antonio until the series is decided. And there you have it. Other than that, just keeping an eye on the forecast. I'll be out at Willamette Valley Country Club tomorrow and Sunday for the tournament. Looking forward to that. Had a chance to play with a really nice gentleman today. Moved over here from Kauai. And he and his family live out here now. I think he said he worked at Frito-Lay. But he was the perfect playing partner for golf because he's definitely an island guy with a very perfect energy, like laid back and chill. And so he was great company, and I think we're going to play again. But it was really nice to meet him. Leaf was his name. Great dude. Great dude. That island energy is just, it's a different ballgame. 100%. All right, 15-10 Spurs, 7:26 to go first quarter. And we'll see how things shake out in game number two. But I appreciate your time. Thank you for listening. As always, it means a lot to me. Big thanks to Michael Schacher for engineering the program. You guys have a good night. We'll talk to you on Monday.
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12: We have severe thunderstorms in the Central Plains, critical fire weather in the Southwest. A powerful line of severe thunderstorms continue across the Northern Plains, where the National Weather Service warns of wind gusts reaching 60 to 100 miles per hour. These storms are expected to persist, bringing damaging winds and dangerous lightning to parts of the Dakotas and Minnesota. Further south, heavy rainfall is soaking the Mississippi and Tennessee valleys, with the Weather Prediction Center issuing a slight risk for excessive rainfall. Forecasters say storms from Oklahoma to Missouri and into the Tennessee Valley could trigger some localized flash flooding. In the Central Plains, another round of storms bringing a slight risk of severe weather to the upper and middle Mississippi Valley, along with the Ohio Valley. In the Southwest, critical fire weather conditions continue, including parts of Arizona, New Mexico, and southern Nevada. Dry air and gusty winds makes for a dangerous combination. Highs are ranging from the cool 60s in the Pacific Northwest to upper 90s across the Southern Plains and Southeast. No widespread heat advisories in effect yet. That's your national forecast. I'm Monica Nelson.
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0: All right, it's now 3 o'clock. Chad here. Game 3 of the NBA Finals coming up tonight, 5:30 on ABC. The scene now shifts to New York, Madison Square Garden, where the Knicks hold a 2-0 lead. President Trump will be in attendance. Knicks favored by 2, and the Spurs know they had their chances in both games 1 and 2. Here's Stephon Castle.
13: Yeah, we talked to Pop, before we flew down here. And pretty much his message was just let the last 2 games go. You know, it happened. They were very winnable games. And, we thought we gave them those games. But maybe we got to let those go and focus on the next one.
0: Average ticket prices to get in, $7,600. Brendan Sorsby, who was ruled ineligible after betting over $90,000 on pro and college sports by the NCAA, was granted an injunction by a judge. He'll be allowed to play this season for Texas Tech. Chiefs have re-signed L'Jarius Sneed on a 1-year deal. Stanley Cup Finals continue tomorrow night. Vegas with a 2-1 lead in this series. Puck will drop at 5 on ABC.
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14: Another breakaway coming. It's Marner. Gauss Despair hustling back. Marner shoots and scores! A Stanley Cup final hat trick for Mitch Marner. A natural hat trick in game 3. 4-0 Golden Knights.
15: McNabb, rings wide. Theodore shoots. Wide rebound. He scores!
16: Beyond the screen on the left with 3. Wemby, far elbow, catch and shoot, missed it off the back rim, and the Knicks survive! An instant classic in San Antonio. New York takes 2 in Texas, and they've got a 2-0 lead in the NBA Finals.
13: Going back and watching it, those were very winnable games, and I think the next two are very winnable games too. Let the last 2 games go. You know, it happened.
17: Isolating myself is something I've practiced over the years, and I think I'm good at it, so it's not a problem.
18: I kind of wish the ticket prices weren't as crazy as they are. I feel like a lot of people who are been waiting for this moment for a very long time, unfortunately aren't able to get into the building with, but the cheapest ticket, $7,000-$8,000, so it's just, that's ridiculous.
2: 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The Rip City Drive with Chad Doing starts now.

0: right in the back.
1: That right there is the defining play of the NBA Finals thus far through two games. The Spurs storm back in game number two, 14-0 run. They tie the game. They take a late lead on a Victor Wembanyama and one opportunity that was amazing. Jalen Brunson hit a ridiculous rainbow shot to tie the game. After getting a defensive stop on a great contest, Victor Wembanyama grabs a rebound and decides to hoist a pass to a teammate that was not even looking at him or expecting the ball. It was a big-time mistake and a big-time moment in a game the Spurs probably should have won. Jalen Brunson stepped in. He stole the pass. He got fouled by Wemby. He made one of two at the foul line. And then Victor Wembanyama, as we just heard in the open, missed the shot. He had a good look. He shot over the top of Mitchell Robinson, but he just put it a little bit long off the rim, and game over. 1-point loss for the Spurs. A major kick in the package. What a brutal loss. Great finish. What a heck of a basketball game that was. But frustrating when you're wanting a long and eventful series to see the game end on a mistake. Now, we've talked about experience or playoff experience throughout the course of this run, and I think you all heard me when I said that I did not think the Spurs were going to win the championship. Going all the way back to the Portland series, not because I don't love Wemby or the Spurs organization or the young roster. They are well put together. It's an impressive roster with a lot of great young talent and, of course, the alien Victor Wembanyama. But in my lifetime, there's not been a team to come out of nowhere and just win a championship. That's not the way it works in the NBA playoffs. The only team to do it, the youngest team to win an NBA title, were the 77 Trailblazers. That's the only team that came out of nowhere to make a run and win a championship. And like San Antonio, they had a phenom in Bill Walton. But every other team that I've seen in my lifetime that's won titles has had to go through some horrendous playoff defeats and frustration to be able to finally learn how to get over the hump. That's the way the process works. You've got to suffer playoff defeat. You know, normally you come back and you've got your core, and then together they learn how to get the job done. Like last year, the Knicks. They get to the Eastern Conference Finals. They probably should have beaten the Pacers. They faltered, and this year they've made it work. And what did Mike Brown do before the playoffs? He showed the dudes videos of what they looked like congratulating the Pacers after the Eastern Conference Finals were over to remind them of the pain that they experienced that day when they fell short of their goal. And this year they've been able to cash in. Not a great regular season. Well, they went 53 games, but ever since midway through the Atlanta series in the first round, they have been absolutely on fire and playing terrific basketball. I mean, 13 straight wins. I mean, they're trying to do something that we haven't seen. They have a chance to make it 15 straight championship game over. And if they do that, it would go down, you know, with the Warriors and some of the other teams we've seen in the past on some of the best playoff runs in the history of the league. So the Knicks, credit to them. I mean, a couple of tough road wins in San Antonio. And they're not doing it on the back of Jalen Brunson. Brunson's been big in the clutch, but it's not like he's shooting the ball well. I think overall like 34%, 23 from downtown. The MVP for the Knicks thus far has been Karl-Anthony Towns. His rebounding, his shot making, his aggressiveness in working against Wemby on offense and when he's defending him has been terrific. He's going right at him. Karl-Anthony Towns has been a difference maker. The facilitation, the offense, the smarts, the confidence that he's playing with. And then they're getting great shot making from their role players. Mikal Bridges on fire. Landry Shamet on fire. Basically, any Knick role player right now cannot miss. And they're just getting great play. OG Anunoby's been huge. They've been great. The Knicks, as good as they've been, the Spurs were right there to win games one and two. And that's the message I would send to the team after the first couple of games, if I'm Mitch Johnson. Like, hey, the Knicks are playing as well as we've seen anyone play in the NBA. They're on fire. And yet, even in spite of our mistakes, we've been right there with the chance to win both games. We've had double-digit leads in games one and two, and we've let it slip away. And we were right there in the end, had a chance with the lead and to retake the lead, and we turned the basketball over. And it wasn't just Wemby with the bad pass, and that was a bad pass, by the way. But we saw De'Aaron Fox. We saw others make some boneheaded decisions that resulted in turnovers, which led to easy buckets for the Knicks in the fourth quarter. But that was a compelling basketball game on Friday, And we'll see how things shake out tonight. I would make the argument tonight that the Knickerbockers are under immense pressure. They're going back to Madison Square Garden. It's going to be packed. It's going to be electric. The president's going to be on hand. And this is one of those moments where we expect the Knicks to win the game. They're favored. They're expected to win. They're supposed to get the job done. They're only two wins away from a championship. They have to win. And I just wonder how they're going to handle that type of pressure in game number three. And if you're the Spurs, you know, what happened in game number two kind of ripped the scab off. They're now in a 2-0 hole after losing the first two games at home. That does not go well for teams when they do that. There's no pressure on them anymore. They're going back to Madison Square Garden. No one expects them to win. This is all about the Knicks and their party and being at Madison Square Garden and their history and everything else that goes with New York. So I think the Spurs can settle in and just focus on playing some good, honest basketball. And if they're able to do that, I think they can put a lot of pressure on the Knicks. Now, the one thing I would say if I'm Mike Brown is like, hey, we have a 2-0 lead. We won both games on the road. We're coming back home. And Jalen Brunson has only been shooting 34%, including 23% from downtown. Odds are Jalen Brunson's going to catch fire tonight coming back home. So I'm really interested because like you look at it on the surface, it's like, dude, the Knicks are on fire. They've won 13 straight games. They're going back home. They're coming off back-to-back road wins in San Antonio. They're this close to winning the championship. They're not going to blow this tonight. And that's what makes it scary. And they're only favored by 2. You would have thought they would be favored by more, but I guess the power ratings, and the way these two teams match up, it's still considered a very close series. What a wild game that was, game number 2. So there you have it. Prepare yourself for anyone out there that hates New York or Knicks fans or any type of East Coast bias or arrogance. If the Knicks win the title this year with Brunson, they're never going to let us hear the end of it. So just mentally prepare yourself because Knicks fans are about to go to a different level. So I'm anxious to see how the game plays out tonight. And there you have it. Now, do I have an issue with Trump being at the game? No. I think it's cool anytime a president decides to show up at a big-time sporting event. I encourage all presidents to show up to big sporting events. I think it's cool. And I want our presidents to be sports fans. I think that's a good thing. So it's just going to add to the chaos. It's going to be Madison Square Garden tonight. Absolutely wild. I can't wait to watch it. And for Victor Wembanyama, that play, that turnover, that will be something that will fuel him moving forward. And after the game, he basically admitted that, hey, I screwed it up. Or really, what else are you going to say? He botched the pass. What a bad play that was.
0: Wemby the rebound. 12 seconds remaining. Stolen by Brunson. And knocked down by Wemby. Brunson will shoot free throws with 9.5 remaining. Oh, what a turnaround in that sequence. Well, Wemby tried to outlet that pass. Castle never saw it coming. Hits him right in the back.
1: Yeah, right in the back. Brutal. Absolutely brutal. How does that happen? And after the game, Victor Wembanyama talked about it.
2: When that pass to Steph at the end left your hands, just what did you think? And how frustrating was it that after everything you guys did right at the end that happened?
3: Oh, that's the most frustrating thing, you know, to throw it away after putting in all this work. And what did I think? I mean, urgency at this point is like, body reacts quicker than mine.
1: Yeah. And by the way, where was the coach on that? Hey, Mitch. Coach Johnson. Hello. Earth to Coach Johnson. No need to call a timeout there? Are you trying to keep the Knicks on their heels? And why didn't any of your guards come and demand to get the basketball from Victor Wembanyama? How could you not call a timeout there? I thought that was a gross error by the coach. So again, experience and learning how to win, it's not just players, but coaches as well. And if we're being honest, Mike Brown has clowned Mitch Johnson through the first two games with the way he's been able to use his rotations, his defense on Victor Wembanyama, the execution of the Knicks offense. Mike Brown is having himself a very good series. And I was wrong about Mike Brown. I'll explain more of that when we come back. But come on, Mitch, call a timeout, man. You got a young basketball team. Settle them down, let them catch a breath, and make sure they understand what you want to do with the basketball instead of allowing Wembanyama to lose his mind and throw a pass ahead to a player that's not even looking back for the basketball. And Wembanyama's a guy that cares. He wants to win. That pass is going to bother him. If they lose this series, which they're probably going to do, it's going to bother him until he gets over the hump and wins it. But that's the type of fuel that can drive a star player forward. We saw it with Magic Johnson back when he was nicknamed Tragic Johnson for failing in the finals against the Celtics. You know, players, you go through a difficult loss and you're the big reason why that went down that way, it'll power you forward. All right, we'll keep things rolling. 503-248-0620 if you want to jump on board. If I have any Knick fans listening, if you want to tell me how excited you are going into Game 3 tonight, I'd love to hear your voice. Are you nervous? Are you excited? Are the Knicks going to sweep? Are you gripping now that they're expected to win? Like, what's going on in your mind? All right, 503-248-0620. 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

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Cold

0: making that proposal to Michael Jackson? That, hey, I've got an idea on your song, Bad. Yeah, what are you going to call it? Fat. And the great part about Michael Jackson being a creative guy like he was, like he got Weird Al. And Weird Al has talked about this before, that before Michael Jackson agreed to let him do Eat It, that other artists were very uncertain about his methods and what he wanted to do with the parody songs. But once Michael Jackson gave the nod, it kind of opened the door for him. And that's how we got Like a Surgeon and the rest of his fine work. I love Weird Al. I love creative thinkers who are crazy. One of my favorite radio guys of all time is Phil Henry. He's one of the most creative, crazy guys I've ever come across in my life. And they just had a, there's a video floating around, a little documentary on Phil Henry. I encourage you to check it out. It's really good. Telephone number 503-248-0620. You can jump on board. I'd love to hear your voice. And all I said was, is that, hey, Trump's going to be on hand tonight for game three. I like any president, regardless of party, when they show up to support sports, because I'm a sports fan. And I think guys are normal that, you know, when they like sports, I think it's cool. And of course, people just start firebombing my phone. Now, you can wager tonight on whether or not there's going to be more boos or more cheers for Trump. You know, obviously, you're not going to get very good odds on the boos. So we'll see how that shakes out. But like Brian Noe said, do you want to trust a sports book to tell you which there was more of based on which way you bet? That's a shaky proposition. 503-248-0620. Sean in Damascus says, hey, he will get booed big time and for good reason. And my man East Coast Earl has chimed in. He's upset about the officiating in game number two. He says, hey, Chad, the refs tried everything to give the Spurs that game. We got two more, brother. And most people are talking about the ticket prices, but it sucks that there will be no block party outside because of 45. Yeah, the block parties are pretty cool. But for security purposes, obviously, that's a bit of an issue. And of course, for the athletes that are complaining about Trump being there, would they be complaining if it was Obama? My guess would be no. So, you know, like usual with anything with Trump, it's just a lightning rod of controversy. And that's why I hate discussing anything like that, because people, they hear that word and they just lose their mind. So let's just not go down that path. He is going to be on hand. I am all about presidents supporting sports. I think it's a good thing. And it's a big game. If you're a New Yorker, which he is, big Knicks fan, and he is, you'd want to go. I would. Like, if I were the president, which, of course, is never happening, but if I were elected president and the Broncos were in the Super Bowl or the AFC title game, I'm there. I'm going. I don't care what the obstacles are. I'm like, yeah, dude, I want to show up and do that. Yeah, but Mr. President, it's, you know, it's going to be a lot of problem. You're going to be out in the open. I don't care, dude. I want to go hang out in the South stands with the Bronco fans. Let's get the party on. So big game tonight at Madison Square Garden. And I can't wait to watch it. It's going to be very compelling to see how the Spurs respond. Like, are they going to just lie down and die like the Cavs did in that series against the Knicks? Or, because they're young and they're hungry, are they going to show up and battle? My guess is they're young and they're too dumb to understand the situation, so they're going to come out and fight. And for the Knicks, are they finally going to feel the pressure? Like, now that everyone is expecting them to win and they're so close that they can smell it, they're two wins away from a championship. Like, are they going to tighten up a bit and allow the Spurs to creep back in the series? I kind of think that the Spurs are going to win tonight and put more pressure on the Knicks to grab one of these games at home. That's kind of what I'm sensing. I think this series will get back to San Antonio. We shall see. But I'm anxious to see how things continue to play out. And for the Knicks, you got to give them credit. But the guy that I've been dead wrong about, and I've had a chance to talk to a couple of people over the weekend, Mike Brown, the head coach of the Knicks. I was wrong about him. I thought, based on things he had done in the past, that he might be a dum-dum, like the coach of the Cavaliers. But Mike Brown has proven to be a really good head coach. And if you listen to other guys who have worked with him, like Steve Kerr, they all swear by him. And the players seem to respect him, and they play really hard for him. And I hate to do this, but I got to do it. Because if you're going to crack someone when they deserve to be cracked, you also have to give them credit when it's due. And that would be Knicks owner James Dolan. Now, I despise him for multiple reasons, namely because he used his power and influence to open up for the Eagles, and he tried to ruin the concert that I went to at Moda Center. And he really sucks on stage. and he was hamming it up and telling stories, like, that bothered me. Because a guy like that should not be opening up for a classic band like the Eagles, but he was. I guess when you're a billionaire and you got that type of money and power and influence, you can do whatever you want. And he did. So props to you, James Dolan. You suck, but props to you. But I got to give him credit. You know, when he made that move to get rid of Tom Thibodeau and bring in Mike Brown, I thought he was truly insane. Like, I thought that was just a awful decision. Like, what are you doing? You're that close to winning a championship? And you're going to take a guy in Thibodeau with his type of experience, and you're going to get rid of him to bring in Mike Brown? What are you? You're even dumber than I thought. But the truth is, James Dolan was right. Because he was concerned about all the things we've been concerned about with Thibodeau in the past. He thought that he ran the starters too hard, which he did, and that his team come postseason time was fatigued. So they didn't have the energy in the tank to do what they needed to do come postseason time. And so he fired him. And then he hired Mike Brown. And it turns out he was right. That maneuver by James Dolan has paid massive dividends. And so you got to tip the cap. That was his call. He fired the coach. He hired Mike Brown. And Mike Brown's doing wonders with this team right now. Now, they didn't have the regular season. I guess what makes this run so bizarre has been the fact that the Knicks didn't show up and stand out in the regular season. The conventional wisdom going in with the injuries that Indiana was facing and Boston, that New York would dominate the regular season and get the number one seed and be in the prime position to get to the NBA Finals. But they didn't. They had moments. They had their struggles. They never really played great basketball. And they got to the postseason with 53 wins. Detroit was the number one seed. But a lot of times how it works in the playoffs is, you know, where you're situated, and then you get some benefit on your side. You get good fortune. They got the Hawks in round number one, a team that doesn't have a lot of playoff experience. They then were benefactors of the Philadelphia upset of Boston and getting a chance to play the Sixers without Joel Embiid being healthy. That's a good thing, and they took advantage of it. And then they played the Cavs in the Eastern Conference Finals, who had come off a back-to-back seven-game series, and they pounded them into submission. So things worked out well for the Knicks, but credit Mike Brown. He's the one midway through that Hawks series in round one when Knicks fans were losing their mind who changed the way they were approaching the games, got Karl Anthony Towns more involved, and ever since then it's been lights out for the Knicks. 13 straight wins, back-to-back wins on the road at San Antonio to kick off the finals, and now a chance to take a commanding 3-0 lead tonight at Madison Square Garden. So I tip the cap to James Dolan for making the maneuver to get rid of Thibodeau, who was once again wearing his players out, making a hire and bringing in a guy that no one thought was going to be the right answer, Mike Brown, who's turned out to be the right answer. And it was his decision to change up the front office and bring in Maverick Carter. So even though we despise James Dolan, and even though he's done some things that are head-scratchingly bad, like his treatment of Charles Oakley, he's made some good decisions. And as a result, his team is now 2 wins away from a championship. And what's really crazy is that he's going to win a championship and still be one of the most hated men in New York. But it was his decisions that got the job done. And you've got to tip the cap when guys have the guts to make tough decisions. And Dolan did. And here we are. 503-248-0620 is your telephone number. You can jump on board. We can talk about whatever you want. I know Knicks fans are pretty excited right now. I know a lot of people are mad at Mitch Johnson because they haven't utilized Wemby in the way they think they should. They clearly are going to have to get better at getting the ball in Wemby's hands in position where he can make more of an impact. And that's going to require a team effort. But the Knicks, to their credit, they're doing a great job of showing physicality, putting a body on Wemby, giving him a ton of different looks, and making life tough on the Spurs. And what the Knicks are doing is what we saw the Spurs do in Game 2 late in that game in that fourth quarter when they made their comeback. The Knicks are not allowing the Spurs to set up their defense. Every time they have a chance to run, every time they have a chance to push the pace, they're doing it. They're getting the ball up court, looking to attack, and get the ball in that position. And when you play like that, good things are going to happen. And I like it. And Karl Anthony Towns, I love his approach because he wants to take on the best players in the world. And Karl Anthony Towns has been, you know, heavily criticized over the course of his career, but now he's settling in and playing his best basketball.
1: I mean, it's great when you get to go against a great player, a player that I've spoken about countless times. That's going to be it's a generational player. It's something we've never seen in NBA before.
0: Yeah. I mean, Towns has been terrific. The rebounding, the shot making, the facilitation, the aggressiveness and the way he's attacking Wembanyama, he's been lights out. Now, they've won 13 straight games, which is it's obscene. And Mikal Bridges, who has been on fire of late, talked about that.
2: Personally, I think we really don't, you know, care too much about, you know, the winning streak or anything like that, because, you know, all that's in the past. You know, I think we just, to us, it's 0-0, and we just try to take it one game at a time.
0: Well, they're certainly doing that. Usually you get a win on the road in the finals, you feel good. We got the split. We're good here. No, we're just going to go out and take the first two games. Let's go out to the phones. Pat in Portland wants to chime in. Pat, I appreciate the phone call. You're up on the Rip City Drive. What's on your mind?
3: Well, hey, Chad, I hope you had a great weekend. I just wanted to touch base about the game today.
0: Yeah.
3: I think it depends on the big man. I've got a feeling he's going to run out of gas, and they're going to have to bench him. And, you know, I think New York's going to dominate. And it's either going to be this game or the next game, and New York's just going to kind of blow them out of the building. And they're ready for a good win, you know, a good point win.
0: So you think the Knicks are going to win the next two games and sweep San Antonio?
3: Well, I don't know, sweep. It just depends on if they can come back and make a good game of one. But they're just making too many screw-ups right there at the end of the game.
0: Yeah, and mistakes have been the key factor in this series, and that's the product of a young basketball team is, you know, when you make mistakes, you know, you got to value possessions in the postseason, Pat. I appreciate the call. And the Spurs have made too many errors, and the Knicks have made them pay. But they're not going to be benching Wembanyama, I can guarantee you that. Mistakes. They got to be better. They got to be tighter with the whole operation, right? It's like, come on, man. What are you guys doing? And I think they know that. Here's Stephon Castle talking about the self-inflicted wounds. And that's what they should be focused on.
4: Like I said earlier, we feel like we gave them that game, you know, on self-inflicted mistakes, you know, not just talking about, you know, the last play of the game or last couple of plays of the game. You know, I feel like throughout the game, we gave them life in areas where, you know, we could have took a lead and extended it.
0: Yeah. And you know what's scary? I've talked about this all the time. I think the reason why Spurs fans are somewhat okay with this situation is because it looks like the future's bright. You've got Victor Wembanyama. You've got a young roster. It's a good organization. You're probably going to get back there again and have many opportunities to get over the hump and win a title or multiple titles. But my warning is always this. There are zero guarantees in sports, like literally zero. There's no guarantee you're going to get back there. There's no guarantee you're going to get back there and have a look at it quite like this. So it's a missed opportunity for the Spurs. I know they're young and they've got to go through the process of learning how to win in the postseason. But how often do you get a good look with home court advantage in the NBA Finals? And then we'll see what happens with health and whether or not Victor Wembanyama can stay healthy. If he does, I have no question they'll get back there and have a chance to do it again. But it's going to be up to Victor Wembanyama. You know, he'll get better from the mistakes. But for him, he's going to have to continue to put in the work on his game to make sure that he goes to the next level. And that means getting better at establishing position on certain parts of the floor, developing go-to moves that, you know, where he gets to his spot, he's got the go-to move like MJ's turnaround, and you're not going to be able to stop it. Like, he needs to get to that level where he has things he can lean on in tough situations to be able to get his shot in his position and do it with regularity. And all the great players I've watched over the course of time, whether it be Magic, Michael, Larry, LeBron, Kobe, there's many examples. One thing that the greats always do is they go into the offseason, they look at their weaknesses, they have an honest conversation with themselves, their trainer, their staff, and the people around them, and then they go to work on improving those areas to add different tools to their tool belt. That's what the great players do. And when you do that, you come back, you add something to your game, it puts you in a position to have more success. So that's what I expect from Victor Wembanyama. And if he does that, he'll eventually become unstoppable because you won't be able to stop him once he gets to a spot. And he's got to learn, too, that he can face up, keep the ball above his shoulders, and he can rise up and shoot over the top anyone. What are you going to do? You're going to block his shot with with that type of height at 7'5" and the long arms? No, you're not going to stop that. So he's just got to continue to get better. But that mistake, the turnovers, you know, that just comes from experience and time and understanding the situation. And they'll get better there, too. Not just Wimby, but the other young guys on the team. And, of course, maybe a head coach might decide that using a timeout might be a good idea in that situation. I still can't believe that Mitch Johnson just decided to let it ride. Good call, moron. Unbelievable call. A timeout. Well, the other big topic right now, average price to get in if you combine upper tank and lower tank, it's about $7,600. That's a lot of do-re-mi. Here's Josh Hart.
5: 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I kind of wish the ticket prices weren't as crazy as they are. I feel like a lot of people who are been waiting for this moment for a very long time, you know, unfortunately aren't able to get into the building with, but you know, the cheapest ticket, $7,000-$8,000. So it's just, that's ridiculous. You know, it should still be rocking, but obviously we wish those were a little cheaper.
0: Yeah. Good luck with that. 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You can reach out and jump on board. I'd love to hear your voice. Hope you're enjoying your Monday. You got the Rip City Drive.

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0: All right, telephone number 503-248-0620. Oh, this is my guy. Let's go out to West Lynn and talk to Paul. Hey, Paul, I wanted to see you this weekend, but I don't think we had a chance to cross paths, man. I'm sorry about that.
1: Oh, it'll happen. It'll happen. It's too rainy today.
0: I know. But I appreciate you always reaching out and checking up on me and making sure I'm okay. I appreciate you.
1: Oh, of course. So the Wembanyama little forced error at the end of game two kind of reminded me of Chris Webber in that Michigan-North Carolina championship game where they had a chance to take the lead and there was an unforced turnover that by a star player that led to their demise. I think I can attribute that to youth. You know, they're probably about the same age, early 20s. But the reason why I was calling is this Knicks team is so likable. And I think it's because they have a star guard. And from an aesthetic

0: standpoint, I think NBA is much more fun to watch when you have a dominant star point guard, whether it's Isaiah Thomas, Magic, Tony Parker, now Brunson, and Steph Curry, you know, as a point guard. I think it's just a much more enjoyable game when you have a dominant point guard that's out there hustling and making plays and dropping 25 or 30 a night. Would you agree?
1: I would agree with that. And Jalen Brunson's a fun player to watch. Like, even though he hasn't shot the ball well in the first two games, that shot he hit to tie up the game late in game number two was ridiculous. And I think what it is, too, is here's my big theory on why we enjoy that. Like, Isaiah Thomas was one of my favorite players growing up. Steph Curry's been great. Jalen Brunson. I think for most of the average fans, like for people like you and I, Paul, I think we can relate to the smaller guy. Like, I can't relate to being Kareem or Shaq or a guy that can jump as high as Michael Jordan. Like, I'll never have any chance. But when I see a smaller guy out there performing, I feel like I'm a little more like them than somebody else. And it makes me feel a connection to them that the small guy can go out there and compete and play well against big bodies.
0: I think there's some truth to that. And also, the game has evolved so much that when we were younger, the point guard was ball dominant and they controlled the game.
1: Yeah.
0: And seven-footers were just big pieces of mass to take up space in the post, not go out to the 3-point line and cross people up and stick, you know, through the leg moves like these 7-foot-5 guys can do now. So obviously the game has changed. Can I change it up on you real quick?
1: Of course.
0: I know you're a college football guy. I think it's a really sad day today for NCAA and college football with the Brendan Sorcy judgment in court today. I don't know if you saw that.
1: I did.
0: The quarterback for Texas Tech.
1: Sorry. Yeah, he bet over $90,000 on pro and college sports, including his own team. He was ruled ineligible by the NCAA, but he was able to get an injunction by a judge, and he'll be available to play this year with Texas Tech.
0: I just think it sets a really bad precedent. I mean, 15 years ago, Ohio State got in trouble because players were trading memorabilia for tattoos, and I think they're all suspended, and the head coach, Jim Tressel, lost his job. Now you have a player who's betting on his own team while he's in Indiana, $90,000. I don't know what college kid has that much money. Obviously, it's NIL money, but I just think it sets a really bad precedent and look for college sports when you're condoning betting, which is clearly dangerous to the integrity of the sporting events. And all the magic from college sports is, I think, officially done. I hate to be so cynical, but we are now in 2026.
1: Well, do you know who is to blame for this mess and what took place today with the injunction? Who's to blame for that, Paul?
0: This judge in a lower court in Louisiana, I believe.
1: No, it would be the NCAA. And that's where the real issue comes from. Because the problem is with the NCAA, Paul, is that they've been kicking the can down the road for years. And they did it under the idea of this student-athlete nonsense. And they were vilifying the players who had a chance to sign autographs to make money. They wouldn't allow the guys to work. And they continued to screw the players over year after year after year. And what happened is, once the tide began to turn and we got into the world of NIL, and you can thank O'Bannon for this, going back to his days of playing basketball for UCLA. He's the one that got this started for the players who have a chance to make money now. And I think it's important for every player to know who O'Bannon is and why he's so critical to what they have access to now. But it's the NCAA. They are the ones who tried to get over on the players year after year after year. They had a chance to resolve the issue and could have gotten a situation where players were able to make some money, but they didn't. And once it hit the court, they got blasted. And they have not won a court case, not one. Every time the NCAA goes to court, they lose. And the truth of the matter is, the NCAA is a toothless piece of crap institution. They have no power, no enforcement ability, none whatsoever. And so what they're going to need is at some point to have a governing body where all of the conferences can agree that that governing body or individual or group of individuals will have the power of enforcement. And once they get to that point, then they can bring some normalcy to college sports. But as long as the schools continue to align themselves with the toothless NCAA, they've got no chance. And it's going to continue to be the Wild Wild West. I think this is going to be a good thing because it's so bizarre to have a player who was ruled ineligible for betting on college and pro sports get the injunction by a judge and to be available to play this year, that you keep getting extreme situations like this, or players who turn pro now getting a chance to go back to college and earn NIL dollars and play for different schools. It's getting so extreme that it's going to force change. And so it's actually a good thing. But this is the NCAA's fault. They're the ones that put everyone in this position because of their greediness and all of those guys wanting, you know, to stuff money into their fat ass pockets. That's really what it comes down to. You know, Sorsby is just a symptom of the NCAA and their inability to get a handle on the situation because they chose not to. So don't be mad at Brendan Sorsby. Blame the NCAA for their inept decision making. Idiots. And what a piece of crap organization they are. Student athletes, all the nonsense that they put the players through for years. They had a chance to resolve the situation. They failed. That's it. It's their fault. So we'll dig into that. In fact, I'll get into some more of that when we come back on the Rip City Drive. And then coming up at 4:20, I've got a couple of young entrepreneurs who are going to join me in studio to talk about their latest and greatest, Torque Optics. And I had a chance to meet one of the individuals who's going to be in studio on the golf course, which is cool. And which is why I love going out to the golf course. You get a chance to meet different people every day. Very interesting. But yeah, the NCAA. Nice work, fools. Thank you for putting everyone in this position. Crazy. 503-248-0620 is your telephone number. Like, Ed O'Bannon wondered that when he went over to his family's house and one of his, I think, nephews or brothers was playing NCAA basketball. And he saw his name on the game. He's like, wait, I never agreed to that. So you got the NCAA profiting hundreds of millions of dollars off these guys. But if they tried to sign an autograph and make a couple of bucks, they were vilified. They never took an effort to resolve the situation. And that's, and the NCAA now, when they go to court, they just get crushed. But the one thing I do know is that you can't have these random judges making rulings and having that be the way to guide your sport. That's not going to last long term. All it does is create instability. They need a governing body to come in where all the conferences can agree that this is going to be the rule of law and we got to follow it. But until they get those type of systems in place and get rid of the NCAA, they're going to continue to have these issues. All right, 503-248-0620. You got the Rip City Drive.
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1: All right, what's going on? It's now 4 o'clock. Chad here. Hope you're enjoying your Monday afternoon. Game 3 of the finals coming up tonight at 5:30 on ABC. The scene will now shift to Madison Square Garden in New York City, where the Knicks hold a 2-0 lead, back-to-back road wins. President Trump's will be in attendance tonight. Knicks favored by 2. The Spurs know they had a chance to win both games 1 and 2. Here's Stephon Castle.
14: Like I said earlier, we feel like we gave them that game, you know, on self-inflicted mistakes, you know, not just talking about, you know, the last play of the game or last couple of plays of the game. You know, I feel like throughout the game, we gave them life in areas where, you know, we could have took a lead and extended it.
1: Average ticket price is to get in right now $7,600. Brendan Sorsby, who was ruled ineligible after betting over $90,000 on pro and college sports, including his own team by the NCAA, was granted an injunction by a judge and will be allowed to play this season. Chiefs have re-signed L'Jarius Sneed on a 1-year deal. Stanley Cup Finals continue tomorrow night. Vegas leads the series 2-1. That puck will drop at 5 on ABC.
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0: Every song on this album is great. Not a bad follow-up to Back in Black. Now, you can reach out 503-248-0620. I wanted to play this. We had the phone call. Paul was upset with the injunction granted by that judge, the district judge down in Texas, where Brendan Sorsby, who was at Cincinnati last year and then transferred to Texas Tech, who needs a quarterback, he was granted an injunction. And he bet over $90,000, some of that on his own team, both college and pro. So it sounds to me like, knowing what I know and what the history I have, that Sorsby's probably got a gambling problem. But he's going to be out there and have a chance to play football this year. Now, the lawyers suggested that he miss the first couple of games of the season, but he'll be back in time for game number 3 against Houston, which is a conference affair. Tim Brando, who has been one of the longtime voices in college football and someone I respect a great deal, he was the host of College Game Day when I was a kid, but he's now a voice and calls games on Fox. But he took time from his vacation because this is such big news to share his thoughts on the ruling. So let's take a listen to Tim Brando, who he kind of sees it the way I do, where he's pointing the finger back at the NCAA, the toothless enforcement arm. And that's what's crazy about these schools, the Big Ten, the SEC, the Big 12. They're the ones that have agreed to allow the NCAA to be their enforcement arm because they're idiots. And the NCAA has just gotten crushed in the courts, and rightfully so. But here's Tim Brando. Let's see what he had to say.
1: So it's Monday in June, and some news was made in college football.
0: And by the way, the audio sounds weird because, you know, Brando is out on the beach, and the view behind him is beautiful. So there's a bit of a reverb there. It's still Tim Brando's voice, which is good, but that's why it sounds a little bit off. He's working on the fly out on the sand at the beach at the undisclosed location where he's enjoying vacation.
1: So it's Monday in June, and some news was made in college football this morning when a district judge in Lubbock, Texas, decided to give an injunction to Sorsby, and he's going to be eligible probably for week 3, which happens to be the Texas Tech game with Houston, a pivotal game for their season coming up. Obviously, a lot of people up in arms about it. I get that. I understand it. But the reality is, in every case that's been brought against an NCAA ruling, a district judge has always sided with the player, with the exception of the Bediako case in the Southeastern Conference, and that was obviously a basketball player, not a quarterback on a football team. In reality, the NCAA remains a toothless operation, and as long as these schools, whether it's Big Ten, Big 12, ACC, or SEC, continue to allow the NCAA to be their so-called enforcement arm, this is what's going to happen. And so the rules, when people say, well, what about the rules? Well, the rules have been broken. They've been broken for a long time. The NCAA has done a very poor job, and we wouldn't be here without them kicking the can to the curb for over 15 years. The ruling by the Supreme Court on the House settlement, which of course put them in a pickle, which they all agreed to, has done absolutely nothing in a year's time. So when I point out the obvious and people just go nuts about it, so be it. That's the case. And this will continue to go on until we get some congressional help of some kind. By the way, it was the SEC commissioner that pleaded for that congressional help and then denied it immediately. Listen, it's not a perfect bill by any stretch. But is Cruz and Cantwell, are they both charlatans? I don't think so. This skepticism that's out there regarding Congress when it comes to this particular issue is just misguided in my view. But I'm done. I'm on vacation, as you can plainly see. I'm taking a break. I'll see you in a week. You won't hear from me or see me again until next Monday.
0: All right, there's Tim Brando. Now, Dan Wetzel has a report that he put up on ESPN. And I'll read a part of it. He did a heck of a job on that. Wetzel says, simply put, the decision Monday by Judge King Curry, who hails from Tarrant County, which is Fort Worth, but was brought into Lubbock County for this case, is ridiculous, short-sighted, and illogical. That's perhaps why Curry's 3-page order offered no significant justification. Now, if I had to guess, what are the odds that Judge King Curry is a huge Red Raider fan? 100%? Did Judge King Curry receive any kickbacks, or has he been offered kickbacks for his decision? Because the reason why this is significant for the Red Raiders, Sorsby makes them a national title contender. Now, he looks to be a bad gambler, but he's a good quarterback. Wetzel continues, he said, the facts of the case are not in dispute. Sorsby wagered heavily over the past 4 years as a member of the Indiana, Cincinnati, and since January, Texas Tech programs. Thousands of bets totaling at least $90,000. This is a clear violation of NCAA rules that were repeated to him through repeated educational efforts. That included bets made through accounts in others' names that he could access and by sending money to friends to wager for him. Details that show he knew his actions were wrong. It even included 40 on IU football games while he was a member of the Hoosiers program. Two of those bets were negative against Indiana, although Sorsby says he doesn't recall making those. This guy's like a mini Pete Rose. This is third rail stuff in the world of sports. There is no gray area. Wetzel continues, protecting the integrity of competition is job one for any legitimate sports organization. If the public believes the games are compromised, people stop caring, watching, and spending. Now, that's the number one reason why Pete Rose, why I thought it was justified to keep his ban at a lifetime ban. And a lot of people will point to, well, what about the wife beaters or the drug users? Well, yeah, those people are bad too. Like, abusing somebody or doing drugs, not a good thing. But you can do that and still not bring the integrity of the game into question. But when you start betting on your own team or against your own team, and people may have an idea that there's going to be fixed games, it messes with the fabric of the game itself. And that's why it's more of a problem for the game than having the drug users or the wife beaters or the other, you know, bad characters that have been in sports for years. Anything that messes with the integrity of the game. Because if it becomes like wrestling and you know that the game results may not be real, you're going to stop caring instantly. So that's a very good point. And this is also one of the downsides of making wagering sports gambling available. You know, the feds turned it over to the states. And so now we're seeing this, we're seeing it spread like wildfire, where everyone's got access to their phone, their computer, their mobile device, whatever the case may be. And I think what we're going to see now, my guess would be, we're going to see probably 5 to 10 years from now, a lot of young males in particular who are going to be full-blown gambling addicts because of how easy it is to get in on the action. The other part that's crazy too is that you have these sports leagues that are in bed with the gambling companies now, and yet the athletes are not allowed to partake whatsoever. It's really bizarre. Don't do this. It's really bad, but we're going to jump in bed with them because we want their money. It's a bit of a conflict of interest. Wetzel continued, the NCAA was not merely 100% justified, but 100% obligated to ban Sorsby from further eligibility pursuant to its rules, precedents, and most of all, common sense. You can oppose and despise the NCAA for everything it does except this. Yet Sorsby and his very talented legal team of Jeffrey Kessler and Scott Thompson argued that he deserved a temporary restraining order because he had been diagnosed with a gambling addiction and he had gone through a 35-day inpatient rehab. And by banning him from playing this fall, the NCAA would not be supporting his mental health and thus potentially negatively impacting his recovery. So again, like Brando emphasized, this goes back to the NCAA. It's the NCAA's fault that we're in this position. It's the NCAA's fault for not getting on top of this when they had the chance. And until the other conferences and schools agree that the NCAA needs to be banished and they create their own enforcement body and have people in charge that they all agree to that have the power and the authority to enforce, you're going to continue to have total chaos. And that's what we have right now. Because I can guarantee you this, anytime the NCAA goes to court right now, they're going to lose. They are going to lose and get their face kicked in, just like we saw here. If they can't win this case, they can't win a case, period. And for Sorsby, my biggest concern for him is not whether he plays football for Texas Tech, but that he gets the help, the real help that he needs to cure the addiction. Because if not, it's going to continue to creep up and be a major problem for him. In fact, knowing what I know about Sorsby, don't be surprised if he doesn't get caught gambling on or against Texas Tech this year. Because problem gamblers are crazy. And he might do it. He went on to say, regardless, the message is clear. The NCAA is now the only known sports governing organization on earth that has been barred from punishing someone for betting on their own team. Full stop. No one else in the entire world thinks it's a good idea. There are no known groups even arguing that it might be. Not the NFL, the NBA, not the English Premier League, not FIFA, not the International Cricket Council. There's an International Cricket Council? Not the Chinese Table Tennis Association, not anyone. There are about 8.3 billion humans on one side of this and Judge Ken Curry on the other. Quote, if this is the precedent that I owe to my players to bring in people from Las Vegas to tech to teach us how to gamble. All right, so there you have it. That's the latest. So Sorsby will miss the first couple of games and be back for the Houston game. But again, this all comes down to, I think it could be a good thing because it's getting so crazy now that it could force us to change, either through, Congress, but most importantly, these schools, these conferences getting on the same page to make sure that they can have a body that's in control. All right, 503-248-0620 is your telephone number. When we come back, pretty excited about this. We're going to have a group of young entrepreneurs in studio talking about their latest effort, Torque. You're going to find out all about that here on the Rip City Driver.
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0: All right, Rip City Drive, Chad doing. Very happy to welcome some gentlemen in studio. And I've been talking about golf, how much I love to play. And a lot of times I go out as a single because you get paired up with good people and get a chance to meet different individuals. And so one of these guys I had a chance to run into out at Heron Lakes one day, his name is Sterling Logan. Also welcoming in studio, Jamie Steck. And these guys together have joined forces to create Torque Optics. Guys, welcome to studio, man. What's up?
1: Nice to meet you. Thanks for having us,
0: And
1: Chad.
0: Get up on the microphone, Chad. Man. What's up with this? Don't be afraid of the mic.
2: We'll get up in it.
0: Yeah, it's good to see you guys. Now, Sterling, we'll start with you because you and I just ran into the course and had some good conversation. And at the time I had talked to you, you said that you were working on, I think, putting together an old car with your pops, right? So give me the story on that.
3: Yeah, so, well, we were dawn patrol at Heron Lakes. It was like 5:50 a.m. tea time, something like that. But it was a hot day in the middle of, in the middle of summer. So it was like a 100-degree day, but we went super early. So I was working on a documentary at the time with my dad on his 1963 Corvette Stingray. And that's out on YouTube, and we put that together. But, got into this sunglass stuff, and here we are.
0: All right, so how did it work with Torque Optics? Like, you said you own a 3D printer or a printing business. How did the process work to where you decided, you know what, I want to get into sunglasses?
3: Yeah, so I have a 3D printing company out in Hillsboro called 3D Logics.
0: Yeah.
3: And we primarily do medical 3D printing.
0: Yes.
3: But I had a bunch of guys coming to me to 3D print sunglasses because it's a really great tool for doing prototyping for sunglasses. And I met a ton of people in the industry, started learning about sunglasses, and one guy in particular who's a local guy here, and he's kind of a legend in the sunglass industry. He's designed some of the most popular sunglasses in the world for big brands. And I just got to talking with him and said, hey, man, we should start our own sunglass brand. I love golfing. I love sports. It would be amazing if we could put something together. And so here we are. We created Torque Optics.
0: That's great. And then how did you get Jamie on board to work with you?
3: I'm an engineer. And engineers are not good at marketing and sales.
0: Yeah, you're a smart guy, but when it comes to marketing, that's not your game.
3: Exactly. I'm kind of a nerd. So I knew Jay. We were on softball teams together and grew up together and had fun. And he's a marketing guy. He's a sales marketing guy. Worked at Nike and Columbia. And so I tapped into Jay and said, hey, man, I want to start the sunglass company. And here he is.
1: Well, Chad, he had a dream about me. That's how it truly started. So he called me and said, okay, finish your story about this dream, and then we'll go from there. So I need to hear more before we get into it.
3: I was trying to figure out how am I going to put this all together? Who are all the right people? I want this brand to be big. I want it to, to get out there to everyone. And I just started, Jay just kept coming up over and over and over, and I was having, literally waking up in the middle of the night, and he was, coming to me. And I'm like, you just need to call Jay. And I'm like, I have no idea. I haven't talked to him at that point, it had been about a year or so. And so I call him up one day and I'm like, hey, Jay, what are you up to? And he's like, well, it's interesting that you say something. I'm kind of in between things right now and I'm trying to figure out what I want to do next. And I'm like, hey, man, I got something cool here. We have some really cool lens technologies we're working on that people will love. I got a really cool designer. We're putting together a sunglass company. Do you want to be a part of it? And he's like, let's do it.
0: That's awesome.
1: Yeah. And, to be honest with you, I was coaching basketball at Aloha High School. So my pedigree, my old man played some hoops at Gonzaga back and up in Spokane. I grew up in the locker room. And I've been, dibble-dabbling in corporate America. I'm not sure it was the right thing. And so I went back to my roots in coaching, and that's when Sterling called me. And so I'm still over at Aloha right now. Shout out to all the boys if they're listening to me.
0: That's awesome.
1: Yeah, but I was coaching, and it really has just, brought me to this next level and to do this and spread goodness. Our whole life our whole motto is a new lens on life. And talking with you, you can understand that. I know we'll get into it here in a minute, but
0: that's great. We're talking with Sterling Logan and Jamie Steck here on their new company, Torque Optics. So, Sterling, going to the engineering of good sunglasses, what is good polarized technology for sunglasses? What does that mean for someone out there that wears sunglasses but maybe doesn't understand what the technology is and why it's important?
3: Yeah, so polarized sunglasses are great for cutting glare. We all know that. So that's primarily what they do. And glare is any sunlight that's reflecting off of surfaces, right? So it could be coming off of glass. If you're driving, it's coming off of the glass of cars in front of you, the windshields or windows. It could be reflecting off of, you know, the surface of the road, or it's reflecting off of water. This is where we see
0: the head of your 7-iron when you're on the golf course.
3: Yeah, you're getting blinded by it. And so a lot of people like to use polarized glasses for golf. But it's actually a terrible thing to use for golf, because what it does with a polarized lens is it ruins your depth perception. And that's kind of important. So I had this like love-hate relationship with glasses. I liked wearing polarized glasses for golf because it cut the glare. But I was always like chunking the ball, and I was like, you know, sculling them. And I'm like, what is going on? I was like trying to figure it all out. And it turns out that's what's happening. Is the polarized lenses, they really mess with your depth perception. And so some of the major brands out there that know about this, they don't offer polarized lenses for golf. They have non-polarized lenses. But the disadvantage of that is you don't get the advantages of the glare reduction. Yeah. So I'm thinking to myself, there's got to be a solution for this. There's got to be something out there that's going to work better. And so I started researching, and it was like a 4-year process, actually, where I was getting hundreds of lens samples, working with suppliers all over the world. They were sending me samples. I was testing them out. I was golfing in them. I was, you know, doing sports in them. But I wanted a sunglass that worked everywhere, right? So not just golfing or sports or driving. I just wanted to be something I could use everywhere, because I felt like I was always compromising. You know, I'd be driving. I had one pair of sunglasses for driving, and then I'd have another pair for sports or for hiking. I just wanted to have something that worked well for everything that I did. And so we worked with these lens manufacturers, and we came up with something that we trademarked called Perfect Polarized. And it's kind of the best of both worlds, where you get glare reduction, but it doesn't mess with your depth perception. And it also keeps all of the colors clear, so that you can see, you know, when you're golfing, you can see the ball clearly. And you can also drive, and it still cuts glare. So it's kind of like this hybrid, you know, optimized polarized lens that we've developed.
0: That's perfect. So now it's kind of a pair of glasses fits all, no matter what you're doing, whether you're driving, playing golf, or you're outside or on a hike or whatever. It works in every situation.
3: Yeah, exactly. So, and we have some samples here too. I think I showed you some of those, and you know, I don't know, you could take them out and check them out, but I also wanted to show you, like, a lot of people don't know. I think it's kind of interesting, you know, like, most people don't know a ton about sunglasses. One of the big things about sunglasses is having, you know, the right kind of lenses. And so you have all these brands out there, you know, it's like tons of people are buying the gooder glasses because you can get them for like $35, right?
0: Yeah.
3: The problem is they have like super cheap lenses, you know, and like our lenses alone, we couldn't even sell our glasses. Just our lenses that we have, which are nylon lenses, which are super clear, and they have like one of the highest clarity values for any type of lens material. We couldn't even sell ours for the price that just our lens costs. And so there's so much technology in the lenses themselves. And then the other thing is having correct optics. Like, a lot of people don't realize this, but like when you like lift your glasses on and off, like if you're putting them on and off your head, like the cheaper brands, you'll see shifting in your vision. So you'll see an object and it'll shift a little bit right or left or up or down. And that's because they don't care about the optics in them. They're just trying to make sunglasses super cheap.
0: So that's what that is.
3: Yeah.
0: Interesting.
3: Yeah, because you have to have a lens. I actually have a sample here of, like, this is what a lens starts out as. It starts out as a lens blade.
0: So it's actually a big, so when you get a lens sample, it's this big.
3: Yeah, so that's a lens that you know, all the lenses start out like that, and then they're cut from that shape to fit into your sunglasses.
0: Wow.
3: But they make these lenses a specific way, and they have to fit the curvature of the sunglasses, and they have to work properly in the sunglasses. And if you don't know how to design for that, and take that into account, which is just physics, right? It's just like, if we nerd out on this, it's refraction of light through the lens. What happens with the cheaper brands is they don't know how to do this, you know, and so they're designing them. And so when you're putting them on and off, you have objects shifting left and right, up and down. And like for me, someone who was golfing, I noticed this, and it was like so annoying to me, because like I'd put my glasses on and my golf ball was shifting to the right. And I'm like, that can't be good for my, like, golf is hard enough.
0: Yeah.
3: On its own.
0: I don't need the ball shifting on me.
3: Right. And now I got the ball shifting on me. So I just decided, like, okay, I got to figure this out. And so I'm working with this sunglass designer, and we figured out, okay, this is the proper lens we need. This is the refraction we need. These are the coatings we need. We got the perfect polarized filter in there. And so when you put these on, you're not going to have any shifting. The ball objects stay exactly where they're supposed to be.
0: Gosh, that's awesome. Torque Optics. We're talking with Sterling Logan and Jamie Steck here in studio. So my question would be, maybe this is a Jamie question. So in a market where you have so many different options when it comes to sunglasses, how do you create separation to where you stand out from all the other brands that are out there.
1: Sure. So we don't sit in the affordable area. You know, we're not sitting at the low end. We're not sitting at the high fashion end. We're right in the middle, right where we should be for sports performance. And,
0: okay.
1: And you can understand, you know, the other competitors that we may have. But our differentiator is what we call perfect polarized. So that is going to set us apart. There is no depth perception issues. You have no distortion looking at digital screens, whether it's your phone. I'm sure you've been on the beach where you go from the golf course to the beach to your laptop and your phone and you got to lift your glasses.
0: Yeah.
1: There's none of that anymore. So we sit right in there in that sweet spot where we want to be, you know, we want it to be affordable for those who can't afford something above $200. So we're right under $200 and it's a perfect sweet spot for us.
0: That is a good sweet spot because depending on which sunglasses you buy, you won't get the perfect polarized, but you're going to pay more for the name and you end up spending over $200.
3: Yeah, exactly. Well, and they push polarized for so many years that everyone's like, I got to have polarized. And there are advantages, like we've talked about a polarized, but there's a lot of disadvantages too. And part of it is digital screens, and people will see that. Like, so people are probably driving right now. It's kind of a rainy day here in Portland, but if it was sunny and they had tinted windows on the side, you look out and you see the rainbow glare, right? And that's caused by the polarization. And so the perfect polarized helps with that, helps with digital screens and like especially driving with any of the tinted windows. You don't see that rainbow glare that's so annoying when you have a full polarized lens.
0: How challenging is it to get space in storefronts where people might go to look and purchase these glasses, whether it's Golf Galaxy or Dick's Sporting Goods, you know, places where people normally pick up that type of product? What's that process like?
1: It's tough. We're not going to do it right away. So we're direct to consumer. We want everybody to come to our website. We want us to hear our story. We want people to feel about, you know, we're not just doing sunglasses. We're not just making sunglasses. We're doing so much more. And I know we can get into this later, but, you know, 1% of all proceeds right now will go to Heart Heroes, near and dear to my heart for many different reasons. But yeah, you know, we're donating to others. We're spreading love. It's just a new lens on life. It's a new way to look through a lens that we've been told to look through. It's dark. Mm-hmm. Every polarized lens is really dark. The colors are not accurate. And we want to bring something different. The world's a little too dark right now. So it's time to lighten it up, bring a new lens to it.
0: Now, Sterling, you and I are golfers, but like, what are some of the other sports? Like, we're talking about like runners or skiers. Like, what are some of the other things that the glasses would be great for the activity?
3: Yeah, any outdoor sports are great, right? So like I do hiking and mountain biking. And so we have our first frame model that's coming out called the Fulcrum. And it's kind of that, you know, that great universal lens and frame design that works good in a lot of situations. But yeah, you can do all the different activities and sports. And that's what I wanted because I do a lot of active sports myself. So I wanted a frame and a lens that works in all these different conditions. And so kind of selfishly designed it for myself, but it turns out it works really well for a lot of other people that have similar interests. So we're on Kickstarter right now too. And so, you know, you can go to torqueoptics.com and then you can find our link to Kickstarter and you can learn more about all the perfect polarized technology and see this frame for yourself. And we also have another semi-rimless design that's coming out next month. So every month we're actually going to be launching a new frame like going into September.
0: Now, when you go to torqueoptics.com and someone is interested in buying a pair of glasses, how does the process work? Does it guide people through to find the best, you know, pair of glasses for them and what might work best for their face and everything?
3: Yeah, so this size that we've done here is kind of, we're trying to make it a, you know, fits most people, right?
0: Yeah.
3: So it's expensive to make tooling for frames. And so hopefully in the future we're going to be offering different frame styles that fit different faces. This one here is a really universal frame that works really well for most people. That one is available now. We have 4 different colors. So we have, you know, gloss black, satin black, a graphite, and then we also have a tortoise frame. And then you have different, you know, different mirror options, like a blue mirror or silver mirror. Some guys just like a smoke, classic, like smoke lens, you know. So all of those have the perfect polarized technology. But, yeah, it's all on Kickstarter, and you can learn about it there. And we'll be shipping out these first orders at the end of this month.
0: That's awesome. Have you given any samples to anyone to try out in the open, and what's been the response so far?
3: Yeah, we've given it to quite a few people. I know, Jay, you've given it to some of your buddies. Tell them about, like, you have a buddy that does driving. He loves them for driving.
1: Yeah, I mean, I've given them a bunch of people, and the first thing is, you know, wow. It's different. It's crisp. It's accurate. You can work, you can actually wear them inside, you know. I'll go as far as we put them on the guy at Benihana's the other day for my birthday, and literally cooked the entire time. The entire show, he had our Torque sunglasses on.
0: Yeah. That's great.
1: So you can wear them inside working. One of the things my buddy said was, you know, I didn't even know I had them on. And I went into the gas station with them on, and I came out and I looked, I still had them on. So, and that's our goal. We want to empower you every day to feel good no matter what you're doing. You don't ever have to take them off again. You can continue to do whatever you need to do, whether it's golf, whether it's hiking, whether it's running. You know, you don't have to take them off. And then, oh, by the way, most of us have to work. So you can look at your phone, check emails, get on your laptop. There's no interference, zero interference. And that's the problem we're solving. Simplify life.
0: Yeah, I noticed the same thing with my polarized glasses. One, I can't wear them when I play golf because of the depth perception you talked about. So I end up just not wearing glasses on the golf course because I don't want to deal with that. I'd rather deal with the glare than having something mess up with my depth. But also, I can't look at my phone screen when I've got my sunglasses on.
3: Yep.
0: Well, what happens when I'm outside and I'm trying to read a text message or whatever?
3: Right.
1: That was my biggest pet peeve. When Sterling came to me and said, I solved this problem that you can look at your phone while working or doing whatever you need to do. And
0: yeah.
1: Everybody knows how much we're reeling these days, you know, or doom scrolling on the weekends.
0: We're always looking at our phones.
3: Yeah.
0: We don't want to admit it, but that's just the reality of the situation.
1: Absolutely. And it's amazing that, you know, we together have solved this problem that it seems simple, but it's not. And so a lot of research, a lot of development has gone into this. And to be honest with you, we're so excited to bring this to the world. And like Sterling said, we are on Kickstarter right now. Go check us out. These are the deepest discounts we'll ever give. So please go check us out. And then we will launch as soon as Kickstarter's done at the end of this month. We will full launch to our website. And then on a roadmap, we'll get into retail probably down the road a year from now.
0: That's awesome. All right. We got Jamie Steck and also Sterling Logan in studio talking about Torque Optics. You can check out the website right now, torqueoptics.com. We'll come back and we'll dig into some other things, including a connection that Jamie and I have, which is pretty cool. You can reach out 503-248-0620. Game 3 of the NBA Finals coming up at 5:30 tonight from Madison Square Garden. 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
12: You went to JCPenney to find those summer fashion staples, like shorts and tees from A&A in St. John's Bay. 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Yes, JCPenney.
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0: to me personally, it means the world. And if you go to our website, it's all over it. But I tell you what, you know, we go through a lot of adversity in life. And I would say this is the number one at the top of my list. And people can crumble. I chose not to. And it's due to sport. I grew up playing basketball. My dad played at Gonzaga, and I'll never forget. You pick yourself up and you keep going. So we've been through 4 open heart surgeries, and it's time for me to do something that changes the world, tells the message that I want to tell. And this is exactly what we're doing right now, all for the right reasons. And for anybody out there in the same situation Chad and I are in, you're not alone.
1: Yeah.
0: You are not alone. You are not alone.
1: No, and that's what I keep reminding people of. Like Isaac, who's 23 now, if you would have told me when he was 6 that he would be doing all the different things that he's doing today, I wouldn't have believed it, right? It wouldn't have seemed even possible. So I just continue to encourage the families with youngsters who have special needs that don't focus on today. Just remember that as time goes on, they're going to be capable of even much more than what you think, which is awesome.
0: Yeah. And again, like I say this, you're not alone. You're not. There's such a community out there. It doesn't matter special need. It doesn't matter what type. It's autism. It's Down syndrome. It's spina bifida. Sterling's sister had spina bifida. You probably didn't even know. You know, it just runs within our community, within our group. And it's so important to give back. So the first charity that we have chosen to give back is Heart Heroes. So Heart Heroes, the first time my son had an open heart surgery when he was 1 year old, Heart Heroes sends a cape.
1: Yeah.
0: And as soon as you put that cape on, it wasn't just my son putting that cape on. It was everybody around. It was me, awesome. My wife. It was our whole family. It was all our community. We all put that cape on, and we went through 4 of them. We're in the clear right now. I'm going to knock on wood, but we should be good moving forward. But yeah, it threw me. Threw me for a loop.
1: Spina bifida is something you don't hear too often. I want to say Boomer Esiason had a son, former quarterback, that had spina bifida too.
2: Yeah, so spina bifida is, you know, like a lower spinal deformity. My sister was born with it. My wife actually had a sister that was born with spina bifida too, and that was when we were dating, that was one of the things we kind of bonded over. And so special needs is really important for us, and so we just want to find ways to give back. And so, like, you know, moving forward as a part of our brand, you know, a certain percentage of all of our sales are always going to go towards special needs to help people that are in the same situation. Just like Jay said, like, what a difference that made, like Heart Heroes made for him. Like, he put that cape on, and it just like turned him, made him feel like he can get through this, right?
1: Yeah.
2: He turns into the superhero. And that's what we want to do with the Torque Optics brand. We want to give people hope in their lives, especially those with special needs. It's difficult enough on its own. And so, you know, those organizations that help those with special needs are really important.
1: Sterling, before you got into Torque Optics, like with your background as an engineer, like what were some of the other things you've worked on over the course of your career?
2: Yeah, so I was a design engineer at a company called Bushwhacker. And so people driving around might actually have some of the products I designed on their cars. So like any of those guys in trucks or Jeeps that have like fender flares with like the bolt patterns around
1: yes,
2: the wheel well.
1: Yeah.
2: So I was designing those as a design engineer. So it's actually really cool because, like, every day when I'm driving around on the road, I see products that I actually made. So it's really rewarding that way, and it's really cool. And so I did that for about a decade, and then got into the 3D printing, and then just kind of naturally got into this doing Torque Optics and sunglasses.
1: That's great. Where'd you guys go to school?
2: I went to BYU in Utah.
1: Yes.
2: Yep. And I actually did ski racing in college, which was really cool, and enjoyed that.
0: Yeah, I went to Oregon State. I went to walk on, but down there, David Lucas decided to take my spot, and good old Vic Remmers. They were taller and bigger and stronger than me. So
1: it makes it worse that David's such a nice guy.
0: Too. Yeah, exactly. He is a nice guy. Shout out to David.
1: So Sterling, you must be really ticked off at that judge with the injunction for Texas Tech after they beat BYU twice last year. Now they get their quarterback back again for another run.
2: Yeah, no comment.
1: All right, so you guys are on Kickstarter right now. You can go to torqueoptics.com to check out the website, but you'll be on Kickstarter with special deals until the end of the month when you guys go through your full launch. So give me the details on that.
2: Yeah, so right now we're running early bird pricing, so you can get on there. It's $139. We're going to, you know, so when we launch, you know, at the end of the month, you know, our glasses are going to be retail for $199. So these are the lowest prices we're ever going to offer. So yeah, you can go to torqueoptics.com. There's a link on there to Kickstarter. You can also just go directly to Kickstarter, and you can search for Torque Optics, and we'll come up there. But that's where you can go. And we also have some merch items.

0: We have some pretty cool t-shirts that you can get with some really kind of cool retro designs. I was born, 81, so I love all those retro colors and retro designs. So that you'll see, if you go to our website, you'll see that's part of kind of our brand identity.
1: Where'd the name come from, Torque Optics?
0: I wanted a brand to be kind of high energy because we're about outdoors and adventure, right? So that kind of is something that to me is high energy and like getting out there and playing sports and especially golfing. There's a lot of torque in the golf swing. And yeah. So that's just something that resonated with me.
1: And Jamie, you said you've worked in Columbia, or where's some of the spots you've been at?
2: I've been all over the place. I made shoes at Columbia Sportswear and Nike. I was down at Wieden and Kennedy doing some advertising for Nike. So
1: Wieden and Kennedy now, aren't they down there by the water?
2: They're downtown, like right on Fifth. Had a great time. I tell you what, I learned a lot about product marketing from making and designing shoes and merchandising, and then how to sell it. And I tell you what, this is why I'm here. I love product, but I also want to tell the other part of my story, which is so important. And so what an amazing time, opportunity to incorporate product with part of my life that I think means so much to other people without ever, anybody ever knowing. Because, parents of special needs, we don't necessarily talk about it. We don't portray it. We don't say, hey, but now I get to and share the wealth with everybody else in my situation.
1: Is it scary to jump out and go into business for yourself and form a company when you don't know, and when it's not 100% certain it's going to work? How scary is that?
0: Yeah. And yeah, it's like a leap of faith.
1: Yeah.
0: But we really believe that we're creating an incredible product that will resonate with people. And I think, like you just said, we're here in the studio, you put them on, you're like, oh man, I can see a difference. Immediately. And so that's what I wanted to create. I just wanted to create that great frame and lens. And so, but yeah, it's anytime you're going out on your own, I think, I always say that entrepreneurism is a little bit of like a mental disorder, because it's like people in the right mind do not go and do these kinds of things, because it's so much work and it's so much effort and there's no guarantee of success.
1: The people you care most about around you that you take advice from, what was their original message when you said, hey, I'm thinking about this?
0: I come from a family of entrepreneurs. And so like when I told, my family I wanted to do this, my parents, they're like, you should do it.
1: Yeah.
0: But just realize it's going to be way harder than you ever realized.
1: Which is good advice. It is.
0: It is. Yeah. And for anyone out there that's wanting to start a brand or do their own thing, like I always say, just like go and do that thing. I thought about this for a long time. I researched it for a long time, and then I finally just made the leap. And but it also, you have to have the right team members too, and that's why I brought Jay on board. And like having him, be a part of this, with his story, and then his ability to get out there with sales and marketing is so important.
1: All right, check out the website torqueoptics.com. They're on Kickstarter, and you can get some amazing deals right now until the end of the month. Jamie Steck and Sterling Logan in studio, guys. I appreciate young entrepreneurs who are aggressive and have a dream and a vision and are out trying to execute that. I think it's awesome. I'm so glad you guys took time to come in studio.
2: Yeah, thanks, Chad. We appreciate
0: it. Thank you. Thanks, Chad.
1: All right, we'll come back based off of our conversation on Friday with the music to soundtracks. So you're going to hear my conversation with John Parr. More on the NBA Finals. We're really going to dig into that Game 2 meltdown by the Spurs as we get ready for Game 3 tonight. You can reach out 503-248-0620. You got the Rip City Drive on your home of the Blazers, Rip City Radio 620. Oh, yeah.
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